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14: Here's your X 107.1 Tri-State forecast. Mainly clear skies tonight with a slight chance for isolated storms. Lows level off around 52. Lots of sunshine tomorrow. Slight chance for storms. Highs around 76. Partly cloudy tomorrow night. Slight chance of thunderstorms. Lows dip down to about 56. Upper 70s Saturday. Cooler Sunday with highs in the low 70s and storms. Right now, it's 65 degrees. I'm staff meteorologist Laura Lockwood.
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6: Here's your X-107-1 Tri-State Forecast. Mainly clear skies tonight with a slight chance for isolated storms. Lows up aloft around 52. Lots of sunshine tomorrow. Slight chance for storms. Highs around 76. Partly cloudy tomorrow night. Slight chance of thunderstorms. Lows dip down to about 56. Upper 70s Saturday. Cooler Sunday with highs in the low 70s and storms. Currently, it's 63 degrees. I'm staff meteorologist Laura Lockwood.
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8: Doc. 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Lows level off around 52 tonight under mainly clear skies. Lots of sunshine tomorrow. Slight chance for storms. Daytime highs approaching 76. Partly cloudy skies tomorrow night. Slight chance of thunderstorms. Lows dip down to about 56. Upper 70s Saturday, turning cooler Sunday with highs in the low 70s and thunderstorms. Right now, 60. I'm staff meteorologist Laura Lockwood.
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9: Here's your X1071 Tri-State Forecast. Lows level off around 52 tonight under mainly clear skies. Lots of sunshine tomorrow. Slight chance for storms. Daytime highs approaching 76. Partly cloudy skies tomorrow night. Slight chance of thunderstorms. Lows dip down to about 56. Upper 70s Saturday, turning cooler Sunday with highs in the low 70s and thunderstorms. Currently 59. I'm staff meteorologist Laura Lockwood.
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will fade eventually. So if our time is running out, day after day, we'll make the mundane a masterpiece. Oh my, my, oh my, my love, I take one look at you, you're taking me out.

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1: Yeah, a little weird situation going on. 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
5: Here's your X1071 Tri-State Forecast. Lows dip down to about 52 overnight under mainly clear skies. Lots of sunshine Friday. Slight chance for storms. Daytime highs approaching 76. Partly cloudy skies Friday night. Slight chance for storms. Lows dip down to about 56. Highs around 77 Saturday under mainly clear skies. 72 Sunday. Thunderstorms likely. Currently 58. I'm staff meteorologist Laura Lockwood.
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3: Here's your X1071 Tri-State Forecast. Lows dip down to about 52 overnight under mainly clear skies. Lots of sunshine Friday. Slight chance for storms. Daytime highs approaching 76. Partly cloudy skies Friday night. Slight chance for storms. Lows dip down to about 56. Highs around 77 Saturday under mainly clear skies. 72 Sunday. Thunderstorms likely. Currently 58. I'm staff meteorologist Laura Lockwood.
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6: Here's your X107.1 Tri-State Forecast. Lows dip down to about 52 overnight under mainly clear skies. Lots of sunshine Friday. Slight chance for storms. Daytime highs approaching 76. Partly cloudy skies Friday night. Slight chance for storms. Lows dip down to about 56. Highs around 77 Saturday under mainly clear skies. 72 Sunday. Thunderstorms likely. Currently 57. I'm staff meteorologist Laura Lockwood.
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3: Here's your X. 107.1 Tri-State Forecast. Lows dip down to about 52 overnight under mainly clear skies. Lots of sunshine Friday. Slight chance for isolated thunderstorms. High temperatures reach up to 76. Partly cloudy Friday night. Chance for scattered thunderstorms. Lows dip down to about 56. High temperatures reach up to 77 Saturday under clear skies. 70 Sunday. Rain showers likely. Right now, 57. I'm staff meteorologist Laura Lockwood.
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3: Here's your X 107.1 Tri-State Forecast. We'll dip down to about 52 overnight under mainly clear skies. Lots of sunshine Friday. Slight chance for isolated thunderstorms. High temperatures reach up to 76. Partly cloudy Friday night. Chance for scattered thunderstorms. Lows dip down to about 56. High temperatures reach up to 77 Saturday under clear skies. 70 Sunday. Rain showers likely. Currently, it's 54 degrees. I'm staff meteorologist Laura Lockwood.
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0: State forecast. Slight chance for isolated thunderstorms today. Otherwise, mainly sunny skies. Daytime highs approaching 76. Chance for scattered thunderstorms tonight. Lows dip down to about 56. Partly cloudy skies. High of 77 tomorrow. Ample sunshine expected. High temperatures reach up to 70 Sunday, with showers likely. 74, a blend of clouds and sun Monday. Currently 54. I'm staff meteorologist Laura Lockwood.
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6: Here's your X1071 Tri-State forecast. Slight chance for isolated storms today, otherwise mainly sunny skies. Daytime highs approaching 76. Chance for scattered storms tonight, lows of aloft around 56, partly cloudy skies. Ample sunshine expected tomorrow, daytime highs approaching 77. Right now, 53. I'm staff meteorologist Jennifer Vujicicki.
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4: 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What's up, Lauren?
5: Good morning. Kid you not, this morning I was trying to wake up. You know, my alarm went off and I swear to you, I thought I had pink eye for a half a second. Have you ever had it where you like can't open your eyes? Like they feel stuck together?
4: Is that a thing
5: when
4: about
5: pink? When I was a kid, maybe it's childhood stress that is, I'm recounting in
4: I've
5: my brain.
4: I've had eye boogers before.
5: When I was little and I had pink eyes, last time I had it, knock on wood, I was a young child. And I remember I could not open my eyes. They were literally glued stuck. And so this morning I had kind of that same sensation. For a second I was like, oh my gosh, I have pink eye.
4: I need to look this up.
5: I'm good.
4: Is eye boogers normally just for kids? Because I realize I never get eye boogers anymore. What a shame.
5: I get the sand. You know, the sandman that comes in the night and puts sand in your eyes?
4: No, I don't.
5: I've had that before.
4: What's going up in trending stories?
5: Well, a stolen vehicle, they actually returned an item that was within the car. And it's next right here on Joey and Lauren.
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2: Let's get it. It's Joey and Lauren. Trending Stories right now. What is trending?
3: I don't know if you are going to love this or if you are going to hate it. So you are very obsessed. Maybe obsessed isn't the right word, but you kind of have a thing with expiration dates.
2: Oh, yeah.
3: Those are Bible to you. Like, you do not mess around with expiration dates. There is no flexibility. You won't even touch something if it expires in a couple of days.
2: I will throw soda away if it expires. Or if it expired like a day before, I will throw it away.
3: Anything canned,
2: sorry,
3: forget it.
2: If it wasn't important, they wouldn't put it on.
3: What about something that you buy?
2: No.
3: And hang on, you buy it and it is totally good and healthy within the date, but you freeze it and then months later you eat it.
2: Yeah, freezing it, it's almost like a don't ask, don't tell. Like, don't tell me about it. Like, you know, if you freeze a loaf of bread, I can't think about how the date was blah, blah, blah. But let's take bread, for example, right? Because bread, you can see if it's gone bad.
3: Right.
2: I don't care. It could look like the best slice of bread ever if it's expired.
3: Really? It's not mental, dry. It has no
2: mental,
3: spots.
2: It's a mental hurdle.
3: That's crazy.
2: Sorry.
3: I guess researchers are saying that expiration dates could soon be a thing of the past.
2: No, don't do that to me.
3: They said that they could actually give markers for food spoilage better than expiration dates. But this is where they'd have like visible cues when the food is spoiling.
2: No, handheld tests.
3: They're going to do different things where basically the packaging is going to save you a lot of money and cut down on food waste. And it's going to, I guess, show you if something's expired.
2: Okay, all right, fine. But if you're asking me to sniff my milk, I'm out.
3: I sniff the milk all the time.
2: I just look at the date and I don't want to sniff the milk. Now, if you make a gallon of milk, like let's say it's a... Now, the problem is everything's color coordinated. But let's say it's a blue cap and it turns pink when it's gone bad, then I'm down. Then I think that's a good idea.
3: They do say the expiration dates are literally just to play it safe. And a lot of people are tossing food when it doesn't need to be tossed. And so there's so much food waste.
2: Don't make me out to be a food waster. I don't need people
3: with pitchforks. You would dump an entire gallon of milk if it was like
2: expiration. It's just called playing it safe. All right?
3: That's what you do.
2: No,
3: give a little sniffy sniff.
2: I've graduated from the sniff test. I can't do it.
3: I'll do it for you. People are basically saying what the most important thing in the home is. Some people are saying, oh, it's the way the house looks. It's the aesthetic.
2: No, it's my TV.
3: The feng shui. It's the whatever you want to call it. People are saying it's the smell. The smell is the most important thing of your house.
2: I don't like it. I mean, I think smell is super important. And I love to smell people. That sounds weird. I just talked about how I don't do the sniff test.
3: Now you want to smell people?
2: Yeah. No, but I think a good smell of a home is awesome. You give me a nice little candle smell, a nice little warm vanilla or something like that, I am down.
3: I think it's a great first impression when you walk into somebody's home and it smells amazing.
2: Yeah.
3: If there is a funky smell, it could be the cleanest house ever.
2: Can't shake it.
3: And it could have the most beautiful, you know, artwork or whatever, but I will always remember the smell.
2: Can't shake it. Yeah. I agree.
3: There is a boss in China that is giving employees 10 days of unhappy leave. Basically saying, hey, if you're not happy, don't come to work. Take 10 days off. Recharge. Be happy again.
2: I would be unhappy all the time. But that's, you know, a lot of times we sit there and we want a day off when we're just feeling good. But you're right. What about a bad day where you're like, man, I am just not having a good day. Just take the rest of the day off.
3: Yeah. I used to work for a company where I don't know if the CEO was okay with this, but my direct manager was a big advocate for, hey, if you just need a mental day, or you just need a day to just clear your head or you've got some stuff going on, don't worry about it. Like, don't come in. Just take care of yourself. Be here when you're healthy. And I was like, yeah. So all of a sudden, every day was a bad day for me. I was like, oh, man, bad day.
2: You know what? I would like to take a day and take a nap. So have a good day, guys.
3: Bye, Joey. He walks up. There was a thief who stole a car. Obviously not a good idea. After stealing the car, found out that there was an urn of ashes in the car. So then drove back and returned the mother who was in the ashes to the person he stole the car
2: from. I can't imagine wanting to keep them.
3: Wouldn't you steal the car? It's like, oh, hold on a second. Here's your ashes. Take in your car.
2: Wouldn't that be weird if like you accidentally had someone's ashes? Like, can I get that back? And you're like, no, you can't. That would be really creepy.
3: Yeah, that would be awful. And those are some of your trending stories.
2: It's Joey and Lauren.
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9: Here's your X-1071 Tri-State forecast. Slight chance for isolated storms today, otherwise mainly sunny skies. Daytime highs approaching 76. Chance for scattered storms tonight, lows level off around 56. Partly cloudy skies. Ample sunshine expected tomorrow. Daytime highs approaching 77. Right now, 53. I'm staff meteorologist Jennifer Vujitsky.

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1: Oh, it's Joey and Lauren. What's up? Thanks for hanging out with us today. We're going to do a little rapid fire because I need to brush up on my skills.
0: Yeah, no, this is really good for anybody who does not know. Joey's radio career started in play-by-play broadcasting for all sorts of sports. Probably almost every sport. I think you even play-by-play volleyball.
1: I've done state championships.
0: Okay,
1: That's not like a flex. I'm just saying, like, I've done a lot of sports, but it's been a long time. But I was recently asked if I wanted to dust off the old microphone and leave the studio in my sweatpants. And I'm like, you know what? Like, let's calm down, all right? Let's pump the brakes.
0: So you mentioned this to me that, you know, somebody had reached out to you about maybe going back into play-by-play and doing some stuff. And
1: Not permanently, just helping out.
0: No, no. And I was like, this would be fun to see if we could do some rapid fire, really just dig back in your brain. And it has been years to see if you still got it. Meaning I will, if this is okay with you, I will shout out a sport and you have to give me some sort of a play-by-play within that sport. And I know it's hard because you're not watching a game, but maybe you can envision what you would be describing.
1: And give you a fake scenario.
0: Yeah, could you give us a fake play-by-play?
1: What kind of sport are we doing, like cricket or something like that?
0: No, I think I'll do ones that you've already, like football, basketball, baseball you've done.
1: I wish we had like a crowd ambiance, like sound effect that I could be like, shh. Maybe you can be the crowd and I can be like, good afternoon, ladies and gentlemen.
0: Yeah, but I think this is fun because like earlier on in our early relationship years and years and years ago, this is what we would do. We'd travel all over the place. You would do play-by-play. I would help you with some stats and I think we should have fun with it.
1: Bring it on.
0: What do you
1: think? Ready? I am ready to do this.
0: Let's go football. And I actually just found some crowd noise. Is this going to be good for you?
1: Okay, yeah. All right.
0: Let's do some crowd noise. Give us a touchdown call for football. Go.
1: First down and 10 on the 17-yard line. Johnson in the shotgun has Williams off to his right. Snap on the way. Three on the shot clock. Shot clock. No. Snap on the way. Williams scrambles to his right. Dumps it off over to Johnson. Johnson hurdles him in. 10-5. Touchdown!
0: Johnson!
1: Wildcats! Woo! A 17-yard touchdown pass. And the Wildcats take a 6-point lead.
0: So intense. I love it. Okay, let's go basketball.
1: Oh, basketball. All right. I'll go Johnson again. Johnson brings it across the timeline. 4 on the shot clock. Goes over to the right wing. Hands off to Williams. Williams for 3. Banks it in. Williams, his third straight from beyond the arc. And the lead balloons to 11.
0: Let's go. All right, give me... Ooh, this is going to be hard. Give me hockey.
1: Oh, hockey?
0: Have you ever done play-by-play hockey?
1: No, I've never done hockey.
0: Give me a little something.
1: Krasinski over to the blue line. Kicks it over. A slap shot in the wind. Top of the red. No. Goal.
0: Okay, give me a grand salami walk-off in baseball.
1: Oh, all right.
0: Go for it.
1: You got to be a little quieter with baseball. Here we go.
0: Yeah, you do. Turn that down. Let's do it.
1: Base is loaded. Rodriguez with the 3-2 pitch. Swung on and belted all the way deep to right. You can't believe it. Yes, you can. Upper deck. A grand slam for Julio Rodriguez. And all of a sudden, it's the Mariners busting it wide open.
0: That's wishful broadcasting right there as a Mariners fan. I like it. Okay, can you do volleyball?
1: Volleyball. All right. The bump, the set, and the spike. It's been
0: stopped. Stop yelling. Why are you yelling?
1: Well, I thought it's a big moment.
0: It is a big moment.
1: Sorry.
0: Your face is red.
1: I know. I'm going to burst a blood vessel. Hopefully the guy that reached out to me is not listening. Yeah. I'm going to get a quick text. It's like, don't do this.
0: No, I love the passion. It's so fun.
1: I can't believe you're not going to give me soccer? You're not going to give
0: soccer.
1: Me British soccer?
0: I forgot about British soccer.
1: Yeah. This is England. Here we are, lovely day on the pitch. It's Ronaldo on the right wing. Crosses it over to Messi. Messi with the header in the back of the net. A goal for Barcelona. There you go.
0: Messi and Ronaldo playing together?
1: Yeah, they're playing together on Barcelona, apparently. So there you go.
0: You need a little break now. You need to take a breather.
1: For any sports teams listening, there's my audition tape. There you go.
0: Good job.
1: That's Joey and Lauren.
0: On X1071.

0: X1071.
1: It's Joey and Lauren. That awkward moment is next. Taylor ditching out on a baby shower for brunch. Did she make the right choice?
0: Well, she got caught, so yeah. Probably not. And it's next on Joey and Lauren.

0: Things are about to get awkward.
1: It's That Awkward Moment with Joey and Lauren in the morning on X107.1.
2: It's Joey and Lauren. It's That Awkward Moment. Taylor is with us. This is a lesson of honesty is the best policy, but we've all been there. You get invited to something you don't want to go to. And if you're like me, you think of like everything like, oh, yeah, well, you know what? I got a hangnail and it turned into an infection. And now, you know, I don't know what's going to happen.
3: Dying.
2: Yeah, exactly.
3: I always blame somebody else.
2: Yeah.
3: Like somebody in my family. Oh, so-and-so needs me or something.
2: This backfires for Taylor. So welcome to That Awkward Moment. Taylor, how are you?
4: I'm good. How are you?
2: We're doing wonderful. So you want to tell us about the time you weren't exactly honest about an invitation from a friend?
4: Yeah. I was invited to a baby shower for one of my friends, and I had full intentions of going. I was going to go. I RSVP'd. But I was also, for the same day, invited to a brunch with some girls that I work with.
2: Okay.
4: And I've been to so many baby showers, like literally a million. So I wanted to go to the brunch. It just sounded like so much more fun, and honestly, it's what I needed that day. So last minute, I texted the girl who invited me to the baby shower that I didn't feel good, and I was sick, and I couldn't make it. And the thing is, she's my friend, but she's not like my best
2: Got
4: friend.
2: Got it, yeah.
4: So I don't think it would have been, you know, that big of a deal, really. But I did feel bad because she was kind of talking to me saying, oh, my gosh, I hope you feel better.
2: Yeah. Oh, no.
4: You
2: know, here's a pregnant woman saying, oh, my gosh, I hope you feel better. Yeah.
4: Yeah. So I did feel a little guilty. But then so I went to brunch and, you know, I was having fun. I kind of forgot about the whole thing after a while. And my friend started taking pictures, but by that time, you know, we're a few mimosas in, and, like, we're having fun, so
3: right.
4: I just didn't think anything of it. And then later that day when I got home, I guess some of the girls, they posted a photo, and it was clearly from today,
2: yeah.
4: or that day, and they tagged me in it, and it was from brunch, and I didn't even know about the photo until I got tagged in a comment in the photo, and it's from my friend who was the baby shower was for.
3: Oh, no.
2: Yes.
4: And she commented saying, it looks like you started feeling better.
2: No. I thought the comment was just like, oh, glad you had fun, which again, still would have been kind of that.
3: Looks like you got feeling better.
2: Looks like you got feeling better. Oh my gosh.
3: It is totally obvious that the photo was from the same day. Like, did the caption say,
2: like, great brunch
3: this morning or brunch today was amazing? Like, did it identify that that was the day? Because I'd just be like, oh, this is all.
2: She commented, hope, glad you're feeling better. So
3: no,
2: she
3: I know,
2: knew.
3: But like, I guess so. Yeah. So the photo must have.
4: No, yeah. It was, I could have like, probably lied my way out of it, but it was very clearly from that day.
2: No, this mimosa is packed with vitamin C, which helps fight off sickness. Don't you know? Like, obviously.
4: Yeah.
3: Ooh, I feel awkward for you. Because then what do you say? Like, did you respond to the comment? Did you text her? Did you say anything? Or
4: I ended up texting her, and I was like, oh, I did actually end up feeling better, but it was like too late for the baby. I don't know. It turned into.
3: I would have done something just
4: so
3: like that.
4: I would never do it again.
3: Yep, I would have done something just like that. Like, oh, I tried to sleep in, and I woke up feeling pretty good, and then last minute my coworkers invited me out.
2: It's not good.
4: Yeah.
2: I will tell you, social media has changed the game for so many of these things. Oh, I mean, I've heard of people that it's like, yeah, like, for instance, you're hanging out with friends. They post a picture. You're like, well, we didn't invite this one person. And what if they think we left them out? It's just, it's amazing how many, or people that are on vacation, like, no, don't post about my vacation
3: this
2: yet.
3: Because
2: I don't.
3: This is something that's happened to me. I've been there and it's not fun. I'm so sorry.
2: But bold of the girl to say, glad you're feeling better. I mean, that.
3: I kind of don't blame her, though.
2: Yeah.
3: I'm petty like that, too.
2: Yeah, I mean, she could have just liked it. She could have just commented how fun, but she even went with the little twist of the knife.
3: I actually think the most passive aggressive thing would be just to like it. Like, you just like it and then let that simmer.
2: And then you're like, oh, how was your weekend? Yeah, exactly. But you know what? I don't know what you say. Because Taylor, how awkward is it if you just go, oh, I'm not. I mean, I guess you could have said, I won't be able to make it to your baby shower. But I would do the same thing. I would say, oh, I don't feel well.
3: Yep,
2: you know, because I ate too much biscuits and gravy and mimosas. That's why. All right. So, Taylor, well, let some people text us if they've had any awkward things where they've canceled plans on one person, gone out, done something else, and social media has bit them in the you-know-what because they show off what they just did.
3: I'm still scarred from what happened to me, so I'll share that story.
2: All right, we'll do that coming up next. It's Joey and Lauren.
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1: It's that awkward moment with Joey and Lauren in the morning on X107.1.
2: It's Joey and Lauren. It's that awkward moment. So we just talked to Taylor, who was invited to a baby shower by a friend. She didn't want to go, so she did this whole, oh, I'm sick, I'm whatever. She really had a brunch she wanted to go to, and she got tagged in the brunch in social media. The most awkward part about it is the baby shower, the mom-to-be, literally commented, oh, looks like you got better, or like something
3: you're
2: like,
3: feeling better. You're feeling glad better. You're feeling better. Yeah, something like
2: which,
3: that.
2: Which, absolutely, you cannot convince me that is not a dig of saying, wow, I know that you weren't really sick. You just didn't want, you wanted to go to brunch with your friends.
3: Of course it's a dig, you know? And so we have some texts on this, people sharing similar experiences of getting caught. This one says, kid you not, I boarded a flight and my boss was on the same flight and I'd called out sick that week.
2: The sick thing, it's
3: how
2: so funny.
3: How does that happen?
2: I'm a grown adult. Like, this is what's funny about just personality types. I'm a grown adult and, you know, maybe every once in a while I'll be like, oh, I'm sick, I can't do the show. And I absolutely say to myself, okay, I don't want to ever pose like I'm doing anything interesting. I've got to stay home, do whatever mm-hmm. it is, right? Like, mm-hmm. that's what's so interesting about.
3: Yeah.
2: And then there's other people I know that are like, yeah, I'll call out sick and I'll go to a hockey game. I don't care.
3: Well,
2: like,
3: big mistake is she should have, if they were taking photos, she said, don't tag me or don't post that.
2: But that's how social media is.
3: Calling out sick. You know, people will just post photos of you and you don't even know.
2: Social media, when you're hanging out with friends, has become a nightmare because if you don't invite all of your friends and you post about, let's say, a kid's birthday party,
3: right,
2: automatically, if that's on the internet, you're like, okay, who in my friend group that I didn't invite is going to see pictures and be like, oh, wow, they didn't invite me.
3: I know.
2: It's the worst.
3: I know. Also, I know I've shared this story before, but it still haunts me. When I had plans for these ladies were coming over to my house. We're going to hang out for a little bit, plan like a little girl's night, and two of my friends, and they were supposed to come over and years ago. And I got things ready, like snacks. I was excited. And right before, they both called and said that they couldn't come. I think one of the girls, her daughter was sick. The other one, something came out. I don't remember what it was, but it was a sickness. I know the excuse was like, oh my gosh, well, I hope they're okay. Like, let me know. And then it was the next day, I saw on Facebook kind of the same exact situation. They both together went to a yoga class. They went to like yoga night.
2: Yeah.
3: And my heart was broken. And I actually never talked to them again because it hurt my feelings so bad.
2: And could they be hearing this
3: right
2: now?
3: Maybe they could. It hurt my feelings.
2: And you never talked to them again?
3: I don't think so. Maybe briefly, but we don't keep in contact anymore.
2: I mean, is the moral of the story here, to be honest? So Taylor should have said, oh my gosh, I have a girls' brunch I'm going to. Sorry, I'll miss it. But I'll send you a gift.
3: Exactly. Or like in my case, I would have loved it if they said, oh my gosh, we just got invited to this class and they rarely get any openings. Do you care if we, you know,
2: that could still be a lie.
3: Invite me. Like, I mean, you know what I mean? If we had plans that night, it just was weird.
2: But if you had a girls' night planned for like 6 months and then they say, oh, this class just popped up, that hurts just as bad, if not worse.
3: Yeah. Yeah, I guess maybe I just so was just not a good enough friend.
2: Keep lying, and if you
3: don't
2: just gotta
3: caught.
2: Keep track of your lies, people. That's the moral of the story. If you're going to lie, fine, but you got to keep track of
3: the
2: it.
3: The one on the flight just blows my mind.
2: Oh, that's bad. It's Joey and Lauren.
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6: Good morning. The Mississippi River level is falling. It's 9 feet at Prairie du Chien, 7.9 at Guttenberg, 9.5 at Cassville, and 9.9 at Dubuque. 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
7: 5 tornadoes were confirmed between Allamaquis County in Iowa and the Wisconsin counties of Crawford, Grant, and Iowa. The National Weather Service Milwaukee Sullivan has confirmed 3 EF1 tornadoes, while the National Weather Service La Crosse office confirmed 2 additional tornadoes touched down during Wednesday storms. The first tornado touched down in Allamaquis County, Iowa at 4:53 p.m. and moved into Crawford County, Wisconsin before ending at 5:37 p.m. as an EF2 tornado.

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1: 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The Board of Supervisors put a 12-month moratorium in place to give them time to develop the rules. Supervisors will meet every Monday. They don't have a regular meeting to discuss next steps. They also plan to hold 4 public information meetings before October to share details and hear from residents. The first public comment session is scheduled for June 23rd at the Piasta Rec Center to discuss the ordinance. U.S. Senator Joni Ernst named Gronin as her Small Business of the Week. The Dubuque County company was recognized by Ernst, who chairs the Senate Small Business Committee. Throughout the 119th Congress, she plans to recognize a small business in each of Iowa's 99 counties. John and Mary Gronin founded the company in 1999. Unity Point Health Dubuque officials seek feedback from the public to guide future health initiatives and services. The healthcare provider is partnering with local public health and community organizations to seek public participation in the 2026 Community Health Assessment Survey. Nonprofit hospitals across the U.S. conduct community health assessments every 3 years to identify and prioritize communities' most pressing health concerns. The 2026 Community Health Assessment Survey can be accessed online. The anonymous survey takes about 10 minutes to complete and is open June 17th through July 1st. For those stories and more, pick up a copy of the Telegraph Herald or go to telegraphherald.com. 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I'm Courtney Chaffee, and that's your latest Tri-State Area News.
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7: Here's your X-1071 Tri-State forecast. Mainly clear today with a slight chance for storms. High

0: 76. Lows around 56. Tonight, chance for showers. High of 77. Tomorrow, ample sunshine expected. High temperatures reach up to 70 Sunday with showers likely. 74, partly cloudy Monday. Right now, it's 53 degrees. I'm staff meteorologist Jennifer Vujicic.
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1: It's Joey and Lauren. The good stuff is next. Feel good stories from the week. A 2-year-old saving her 6-year-old sister's life.
2: Oh, yes. Wow.
1: Yeah. Get ready to cry. Okay. Feel good stories next on Joey and Lauren.
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2: It's Joey and Lauren with your good stuff, your feel-good stories from the week. This is cool. How about an organization that is actually looking for volunteers and donations? And especially if you like baking and you like baking cakes and maybe you have grown up baking birthday cakes for your kids. Your kids are all grown up and you're like, man, I used to love making a cake. There's an organization called Cake for Kids, and they bake and deliver free birthday cakes for underserved children who might not otherwise receive one. How cool is that?
3: Oh, wow. So they don't get, you know, really special birthday cake for their birthday, and then other people kind of pitch in and make one for them.
2: And you think of getting an amazing birthday cake of one of their favorite, you know, superheroes or a princess or a hobby or whatever. And so they're always looking for volunteers and donations. You can just look it up online, Cake for Kids. I just thought that's, you know, it's amazing. There's so many, like, organization and nonprofits and, like, charity angles you think about, and then ones you don't think about, like, oh, birthday cakes for underserved kids.
3: Yeah, what I love about that is, for kids, a birthday cake is very, very special, right? Because somebody could be like, well, it's a cake, whatever. Yeah. It's like, no, that is a way that a child feels very special on their birthday. And then there's a way people can help out.
2: I still remember some of my birthday cakes as a kid. I remember I had a Batman one. And I remember, well, I don't want to say his full name because you don't like that. But he took the biggest slice. And it was the slice I wanted.
3: Somebody take the biggest slice of your cake?
2: He literally freaked out to the point that, like, he my dad gave him the slice.
3: Oh.
2: I didn't get the first slice of cake.
3: Well, you didn't get the first? Wow.
2: No.
3: Dang. I had a Barbie cake, I think, for one of my birthdays, and my mom tried. She just stuck a Barbie in a cake.
2: Yeah,
3: it worked.
2: That's what you got to do. This is amazing. An Alabama woman broke the odds of 70 million to 1 by giving birth to quadruplets. But not just any quadruplets, they are two sets of identical twins. And they weren't even trying to get pregnant. That wasn't the plan. Hannah Carmack and her husband found out they were expecting a year and a half ago and were shocked to find out that they were having quads. But it's 70 million to one odds of having two sets of identical twins.
3: Yeah. Shock is the right word for that. I think I would probably pass out from shock. Yeah. Wow.
2: And over in England, I saved this one for last. There is a six-year-old girl that had a rare blood cancer, and it has recently gone into complete remission. How? Because she found a perfect donor for bone marrow in her two-year-old sister. So a six-year-old girl was able to get bone marrow from her two-year-old younger sister, and it was a perfect match, and it has now made the cancer go in remission. And there is a beautiful picture of both of them sitting in the hospital holding hands.
3: Think about how hard that is for the six-year-old, but how hard that is for the two-year-old to go through, too.
2: And think about being 2 years old, and not, your mind can't... You have no grasp.
3: Real grasp of what the situation is,
2: but later on to realize you're only 2 years old, and you're able to save your six-year-old sister's life.
3: Oh, wow. Yeah.
2: I know.
3: Oh, stop. Very sweet. I didn't want to cry this morning.
2: Here you are.
3: Dang.
2: Crying now.
3: So sweet.
2: And that is the good stuff. It's Joey and Lauren.
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3: Hey, here we go. Good morning, Joey and Lauren. I did Google, and the results are inconclusive. Eye boogers just for kids. And it mostly says it is more common in kids. So,
4: because, thank you for that information. I Googled it, and it's inconclusive.
3: Normally, it's for kids. That's all I was saying. But some people still get it as adults. That's all I was saying.
4: Interesting.
3: And then Lauren told me about a Sandman that put sand in your eyes earlier.
4: We've had some texts on this since I briefly brought it up. 68719. Do you, and you can continue to text in it. Does anybody know what I'm talking about? The Sandman. This texter says, oh, Lauren, I know what you mean about the Sandman. It's an old wives' tale about the sand in your eyes when you wake up.
3: Sandman. Yeah, I get it. No, it's now making sense because I do remember a book as a kid about the Sandman. So you're
4: super
3: welcome.
4: Super creepy, right?
3: It's very creepy. Mm-hmm. Not as creepy as your trending stories.
4: Yeah, a woman who thought she was in love with and dating Elon Musk. And then she lost money. Next on Joey and Lauren. Joey and-

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1: All right, let's get it. It's Joey and Lauren trending stories right now with Lauren. What's trending?
2: Well, the unfortunate woman who fell in love with Elon Musk, and it wasn't Elon Musk, but she ended up losing a lot of money to an AI deepfake of Elon Musk. Hear about this?
1: This is the future. Someone's going to be like, oh yeah, I'm in love with this celebrity and it's not real.
2: Huge scam. They used a deepfake technology to impersonate Elon Musk. This is where they used AI. They used photos, deepfake, all that stuff, video calls. This woman started falling in love with fake Elon Musk.
1: Get yourself a Tesla, girl.
2: And then she ends up transferring $50,000 to the person who was scamming her. But I'm like, why would you give Elon Musk $50,000 if that's who you think?
1: Red flag, ladies. Red flag. If the richest person on planet Earth is asking for $50,000, that's a red flag.
2: So I want to know what the story was behind it. I'm sure I could find it. But I'm like, what was his excuse? What was fake Elon Musk's excuse asking for money, right?
1: Well, like, imagine if your bank is like, your bank needs to know the purpose of the $50,000 mm-hmm. withdrawal. And you have to say, I'm just paying my boyfriend Elon Musk. Like, even at the bank, I'd be like, listen, ma'am, I'm not trying to get in your personal life. But that's a red flag.
2: Yeah.
1: Dang,
2: yeah, it kind of makes me sad.
1: Oh, it does.
2: Wouldn't that be funny, though, if the teller at the bank like heard it and was like, crazy. You just kept doing it. Like, you got to say something.
1: Yeah.
2: Or you have to.
1: If someone came into the bank and said, I need $50,000 to pay Elon Musk, I absolutely would say, have you thought about this decision you're making? And my name is Elon Musk. You can just send it to me.
2: Exactly. People are saying that audio emojis are not trustworthy. So, you know, like the new updates, if you have an iPhone, I'm not sure if Google or Android do this, but you can have an emoji like icon, or what do you call it? An emoji avatar. Lauren. Avatar!
1: Yeah, where you can talk.
2: You can talk like the poop emoji.
1: Yeah.
2: You could talk like a unicorn. Yeah. You could talk like a shark.
1: Yeah. Does anybody ever use those?
2: People do, and they say anybody, it's a red flag. If anybody uses those,
1: it's the same person that pretended to be Elon Musk.
2: Those little audio emojis are not trustworthy. Like, you're with somebody who uses audio emojis, can't trust them.
1: Can you imagine, like, you know, trying to flirt with somebody as the poop emoji? You know what doesn't stink? Me and you going out Tuesday night.
2: A group of friends bought a deserted island, which that is not on my bingo card or something I would do with my friends, but they did it for only $65,000. They all pitched in, and now they've rebuilt it into a complete paradise that is now worth $14 million, where people go,
1: wow.
2: They travel. It's pretty
1: good
2: amazing, right?
1: You know, I need friends like that, but I just need to be the fringe friend that, like, hangs out every other weekend. You know what I mean?
2: We tried to convince a couple of our friends to go in on, like, a really nice RV with us.
1: Yeah, we almost did an RV.
2: Yeah, we thought, man, this thing is... They make them so nice, you kidding me?
1: Oh,
2: they're, like, nicer than my house.
1: Yeah, exactly.
2: And so I remember we were standing on the lot, and I was texting my friend pictures, and I was like, let's do it, girl. And then I got ghosted, and I think maybe we're not the ones that they want to go in on an RV.
1: But he's got, like, a big truck. He can parallel park. He can do the stuff that I can't do.
2: We'll help pitch in, but you guys have to maintain it, huh?
1: Yeah. Exactly.
2: A lot of people are saying the most important thing about your home, it's not necessarily the decor, the furniture, even just the ambiance of your home, the lighting, anything like that. It's actually your smell. Smell is the most important, even more important than looks of your home when it comes to guests.
1: Smell is huge. I love a good smelling home. I don't know what my home smells like because it just smells like me and I don't know what I smell like. But I do know when we go on vacation and I come back to our house, you know, you're gone for like a week. Normally you can smell your house.
2: Mm-hmm.
1: I am always impressed with,
2: like,
1: the smell.
2: That's what I smell like.
1: Yeah. It's not too overpowering.
2: Yeah, no, it's not terrible. But I got to say, if somebody comes to our house for the first time and they compliment the smell of our home, that to me is the biggest compliment.
1: More than your home looks nice.
2: I like your home, or this is cute, or I like this. Wow, everything looks so clean.
1: It,
2: like,
1: smells
2: whatever.
1: Nice in here.
2: The smell. I would be like, oh. Thank you so
1: That's also
2: much.
1: Not something many people say, right? Yeah. I don't find many people saying, like, oh, your house smells nice.
2: Can you tell somebody that they smell good? Like a coworker.
1: I don't know. I had to just do harassment training for work, so I'm going to go no on that.
2: I wanted to tell. There's somebody that we work with who smells really good, and I really want to tell them, but I'm like, I don't want them to think we are weird, but I want to just be like, oh, you smell really good.
1: I mean, how's the tone? If you go, hey, I just want to let you know you smell amazing. And that's weird. But if you go, hey, you smell pretty good.
2: Hey, you smell good. But then I don't want them to be like, are you smelling me? I don't know.
1: It's weird.
2: Those are some of your trending stories.
1: It's Joey and Lauren.
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12: Here's your X-1071 Tri-State forecast. Mainly clear today with a slight chance for storms. High of 76. Lows around 56. Tonight, chance for showers. High of 77. Tomorrow, ample sunshine expected. High temperatures reach up to 70 Sunday with showers likely. 74, partly cloudy Monday. Currently, it's 55 degrees. I'm staff meteorologist Jennifer Vujcic.

0: 1071.
1: It's Joey and Lauren. I'm laughing because I'm recounting the conversation from yesterday. Is anybody else scared of toothpicks? And toothpicks are a very dangerous thing.
0: I'm anti-toothpick.
1: So
0: anti-toothpick. Well,
1: I learned that.
0: Yeah.
1: And now I'm not a big toothpick user, but I did have a toothpick yesterday, and this was Lauren yesterday. Hey, you do not need to keep that in your mouth if you're not using it, especially while you're driving. They're very dangerous, and don't let the kids see you with a toothpick in your mouth. So, whoa, there's a lot of rage here. This all started because I was telling you the story of the invention of the toothpick.
0: Please explain. This is crazy. This is a true story.
1: This is a true story. Okay. This is how toothpicks became a thing. There was a guy that invented the toothpick and would go to restaurants and basically pitch this idea. Every time these restaurants said, no thanks, not interested. He goes, there's these sticks. If you get something in your food, no thanks, not interested. So he kept coming up with all these restaurants saying no. So the guy that invented the toothpick hired a bunch of college kids for cheap. Said, hey, over the next week, go to, you know, these two, three restaurants. And when you're done with your meal, say, man, do you happen to have a stick that I could use to get food out of my mouth?
0: Do you have anything I can clean my teeth out with?
1: So he paid these college kids, let them do this for like a week. A couple of times they went out to eat during this week, went to multiple restaurants. Hey, do you have a stick? No, we don't. Then he went back to those same restaurants. Said, hey, if you remember me, I came by, I had these sticks. And they go, I'll buy all of them.
0: We've had a lot of people asking.
1: And that's how toothpicks became a thing.
0: Crazy.
1: He hired people to basically pretend that they wanted this product. And so the restaurants bought the product because they thought they were going to help their customers.
0: Maybe I'm too much of a safety person. Like, I'm too obsessed with safety. But, like, they freak me out because they are sharp. They are pokey. And I have a bad experience. I had a bad experience with a toothpick when I was probably like 7 years old. I probably shouldn't have even had a toothpick in my mouth, but I still remember my mom, she worked at a bowling alley and I was there while she was working. You know, sometimes she'd bring me and my brother and we would just kind of hang out and do whatever. And so we were playing with this other kid that was there and I had a toothpick in my mouth. This kid just woke up and chose violence that day and he walked right up to me and went boop and he like popped the little toothpick
1: like,
0: and it
1: like
0: booped right back into my mouth and hit the back of my throat and I like almost swallowed it and I was in so much pain. And I have heard horror stories about toothpicks.
1: So because of one bully, Lauren has decided. I mean, y'all, you should have heard the fear in your voice. Like you were like, hey, don't be driving with a toothpick. Something bad can happen.
0: Here's and I was my like, theory. What? If you are using a toothpick, use it for its purpose. But when people keep them in their mouths and just chew on them and they just have them hanging out off the side of their mouth, it really bothers me because I go, maybe it's because I don't like when people chew on stuff because like my ears, I hate the sound of it. But my thought is if you fall and trip and you're going to like choke on it, or if you get in an accident or something happens, you're going to get hurt, right?
1: Okay, possibly. I'm going to give you a couple of, so I Googled, are toothpicks dangerous? It says many toothpick users tend to chew on them. This can cause premature wear and tear on tooth enamel. Toothpicks can damage the gums. But I was like, okay, you know what? That's okay. Then one of the other Google suggestions is what happens if you accidentally swallow a toothpick? If ingested, a toothpick, it is a relatively rare event, but may cause serious gut injuries with peritonitis, sepsis, or death.
0: Yes. Don't. I just don't. Clean out your teeth and throw
1: Swallowing
0: it away.
1: Swallowing a toothpick can cause sepsis or death.
0: Yes.
1: Okay. So
0: it could. And so for me, I was like, don't let kids see you with that in your mouth. I don't want them to think it's okay, or don't do this, don't do that. And so for me, I was so panicked and you gave me so much crap. And I'm like, no, I hate toothpicks.
1: Anytime I've used a toothpick, I mean, I thought to myself, don't swallow it or, you know, don't poke yourself too hard. But I've never been like, oh, that's a dangerous thing to have on the front counter of a restaurant.
0: To me, I'm like, I don't even mess with them.
1: What is the toothpick in your life? What is the common household item that from a experience or whatever you kind of have like
0: causes you stress
1: trauma? Yeah, you kind of have stress about it. So like I have one kitchen item that one time I scraped my finger on it. And from that point on, I'm like, I ain't messing with you. So text us 68719. We want to get to some of your answers. Is there a household item that's the toothpick for Lauren?
0: Yeah, the thing that stresses you out, that maybe shouldn't stress you out. One of those little things.
1: So text us. We'll get to your answers coming up. It's Joey and Lauren.
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1: It's Joey and Lauren. We're trying to decide on makeup or breakup if Whitney hates kids.
0: She doesn't? Or does she?
1: We're trying to figure it out.
0: Based on what she did on this date, it's next on Joey and Lauren.

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1: It's Joey and Lauren. It is Makeup or Breakup. We have Whitney with us. When I was Seth, did they share a kiss? Am I correct on that?
2: I think they
1: kissed. There was a kiss. I believe the message said kiss.
2: Started out with a kiss.
1: How did it end like this? It's only a kiss. It was only a kiss.
2: I'm hoping you'd finish that for me.
1: Well, I don't know how the rest of that song goes, but yeah.
2: I think it started with a kiss. I think it started with a date. Whitney, how are you? Tell us about the situation with Seth and where things are at right now.
3: Hey, thanks for having me. I'm okay. I've been better. Mm-hmm. I'm just super annoyed. I had such a great time with Seth on the date. I mean, it just went super smooth, and there was... I can't think of any red flags on my end for him to ghost me. I never thought I would be ghosted, and especially at this point in my life, you know? Mm-hmm. It's just baffling. And at this point, I'd rather know what's going on than get a second date out of it. I'd rather just him be honest with why he's being so cold all of a sudden. The date was so good. We had such a nice kiss at the end of the date. He told me to text him when I got home that night, so I did, and he said, be in touch. A couple days later, I texted him, and he was just super cold and short with me, like, with replies.
1: Okay.
3: And every time I, like, ask a question, like, what's your schedule like? When can I see you again? He'd just be like, I don't know.
1: Huh.
3: And I just want to know the truth. It's just...
1: Is he typically a short texter, or normally he's like some people, you know, for instance, I always use exclamation points. So the moment I start texting without one, you should be worried, right? You should be worried that I'm, is he that kind of a guy, that kind of a texter? Is that why you're saying like you feel like it's cold?
3: Yes, because before the date, we were having very thorough text conversations. Mm-hmm. It wasn't like we were texting all day every second. It was nice.
2: Changed.
3: It wasn't just like one worded. So now it seems like such a switch, and I don't get why.
2: No, I mean, I can respect where you're at, because you're like, I really like this guy, and things seemed pretty, I don't know, I guess good enough that y'all had a kiss at the end of the date. And now at this point, you're just like, okay, well, at least tell me why before I move on, because I would feel the same way. But this was just dinner, right? And then was anything else after the date or anything like that?
3: I mean, we had the really nice kiss after the date, and he walked me to my car, and we both went our own ways.
2: Okay. That was the last time you saw him.
1: All right. So, Whitney, we'll play a song. We'll come back. We'll call Seth, okay?
3: Okay. Thank you, guys.
1: Absolutely. Whitney with us. We are going to talk to Seth. Try to, as Whitney said, I just want honesty here. What's going on? And Seth's perspective is next with Makeup or Breakup. It's Joey and Lauren.
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0: Time to make up or break up with Joey and Lauren in the morning on X 107.1.
1: It's Joey and Lauren. Part two of Make Up or Break Up. Here we go. Whitney seems great. Says, yeah, like I can tell in his shifting from texting, he sounds cold. Because when she first said it's been cold, I'm like, well, it's texting. So how can texting be cold? But it makes
2: she
1: sense.
2: Said she's baffled. The date was so good that the fact she's being ghosted is really, really confusing to her, which I think is obviously the situation a lot of people are in when they join us on Make Up or Break Up. They had a nice kiss. She kept saying a very nice kiss at the end of the date, walked her to her car. Like, she's like, I just don't get it. Now he's not really texting like he used to.
1: So we've got Seth's number. Let's talk to Seth.
3: Hello?
1: Hi, Seth.
3: Hi, who's this?
1: Seth, hi. No worries. My name is Joey. I'm from Joey and Lauren in the Morning Radio Show. And Lauren is with me.
2: Hey, so Seth.
1: How are you?
2: How are you?
3: Fine.
1: Okay. So why we have your number, why we're calling you is, well, someone wanted us to call you, and that person is Whitney. We understand you and Whitney went on a first date, and now she claims you're kind of dodging going out again. And basically on our show, we try to help people that are ghosted or getting ghosted. Did she do something wrong? Something like that?
2: Just trying to help get her answers.
3: I just don't see a future there.
1: Okay.
3: You know, like, I want to have kids one day, and she hates kids.
1: Okay.
2: Oh, gosh. She hates kids.
1: That makes sense.
2: Would you mind explaining, if you have some time, like, did she, during the day, just be like, oh, I hate kids. I never want kids. Like,
1: or
2: how did
1: that? Were you talking about family? She's like, nope, no kids for me.
3: Yeah, I mean, we were having dinner, and, like, I mean, I thought we were, like, hitting it off pretty good. Like, you know, we were having a nice conversation and, you know, laughing. And but then this family, you know, shortly after we sat down next to us, and, you know, it was a couple with a couple of young children. And, you know, they were, like, a little loud and a little rowdy. And, you know, at one point, one of the parents kind of had to, like, chase one of the kids down and calm them down. And, you know, she just wasn't having it. At one point, she, like, looked at me and she rolled her eyes and she was just like, ugh, these kids. And I was like, you know, I didn't say anything, but inside I was like, wow.
1: Okay, so kids going crazy at a restaurant. You've probably seen it or you've experienced it. Let me tell you, experiencing it, way worse than just seeing it. I will tell you that. But
2: so did she say something to the family? Like, did she make a comment? Is that what was the big issue? Or was she just internally, like, complaining to you?
3: No, I mean, no, she didn't say anything to them. But, I mean, she was really annoyed.
2: So she looked annoyed, but you think because of that, she hates kids and does not want kids?
3: I mean, I just, like, I don't know how anybody could, it's like, you know, I mean, that's what kids are like. I mean, kids.
1: This is interesting.
2: Okay. Kids are so, like that.
3: Kids at that age, they're loud. I mean, and, like, they run around. Like, what, like,
4: I don't hate kids.
3: Oh.
4: I don't.
3: Oh, hi, Whitney.
4: I don't hate kids. I really want kids one day. I really love kids. But those children were just so loud and chaotic, and it was

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1: Kids, just from a look, it was so chaotic, and that child was almost ran into the kitchen.
2: Yeah, I don't know. I feel like it kind of, I got a glimpse of who you really are.
3: Oh, wow.
4: Well, okay. Yeah. This is really interesting.
3: We're parents of children, and we've been there before where our kids are being crazy and loud, and I tell you what, it is such a stressful experience.
4: There's times I look like I hate kids, and I have kids.
3: I have also been to a place without my kids, and there are loud kids, and I don't say anything to anybody because I understand that's how kids are, but I think it's kind of natural to make a face at your date and be like, oh, wow. Oh. Whether it's kids or anything, right?
4: Yeah.
3: If somebody was rude to a server, this is another example. If the table adjacent to us, I overhear him or her being like super rude and snotty with the staff, I'd probably look at you, my date, and be like, gosh, can you believe
4: but
3: that
4: But that's
3: guy?
4: Not but rolling your
3: hate
4: eyes.
3: That guy.
4: I mean, I have to know. There's a kind of a look at each other, eye contact, like, whoa, like raise your eyebrows. And then there's rolling your eyes like,
1: right.
4: Oh, my gosh.
3: So,
4: and I'm picturing Whitney went more like,
3: it.
4: Oh, but Seth, you're saying she rolled her eyes, which to me is a different message.
2: Well, yeah, I mean, she did.
4: Oof.
3: Yeah, but, oh, I'm sorry, hang on a second. You're going to jump on somebody and say, you hate kids just because of a little eye roll? Like, that to me is, like, rude to just jump on somebody and make them feel like, oh, this is what I think about somebody else just because I made a look.
4: Totally, but if I was on a first date, you kind of analyze everything, and if I saw someone roll their eyes and go like, oh, kids.
3: I would think the person I'm on a date with maybe has shorter patience, maybe, but I wouldn't think, oh, they hate kids.
4: I remember one time we were on an airplane, and literally, like, and we have kids, and we were on an airplane, and a kid just screamed out of nowhere, bloody murder. And I remember, like, I quickly just kind of looked back. I'm sure that person goes, oh, here's a couple just on vacation.
3: No, in fact, I normally am trying to empathize with the parent. But,
4: so
3: yeah.
4: It's tough. I do think there's a difference between eye roll and eye raise.
3: Oh, my gosh.
4: An eye raise is an eye roll is like a, I don't know. Either way, Seth, it's your call. Do you want to go on another date? Or Whitney, I don't even know if she wants to either.
2: I'm gonna have to say no.
4: Okay, all right. So no.
3: I don't think Whitney wants to either.
4: Yeah, I don't think Whitney wants to either.
1: No, I'm good. If he judges me off of one little look, that is just pitiful. So
4: all right.
3: I agree.
4: It's Joey and Lauren
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6: Good morning. The Mississippi River level is falling. It's 9 feet at Prairie du Chien, 7.9 at Guttenberg, 9.5 at Cassville, and 9.9 at Dubuque. 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
7: 5 tornadoes were confirmed between Allamaquis County in Iowa and the Wisconsin counties of Crawford, Grant, and Iowa. The National Weather Service Milwaukee Sullivan has confirmed 3 EF1 tornadoes, while the National Weather Service La Crosse office confirmed 2 additional tornadoes touched down during Wednesday storms. The first tornado touched down in Allamaquis County, Iowa at 4:53 p.m. and moved into Crawford County, Wisconsin before ending at 5:37 p.m. as an EF2 tornado. The tornado had peak wind speeds of 115 miles per hour and was on the ground for 32.8 miles. The second tornado touched down at 5:45 p.m. until 6:14 p.m. and traveled between Boscobel and Highland. The third tornado touched down from 6:32 to 6:42 p.m. near Ridgeway. The tornado was on the ground for 6.63 miles and had peak wind speeds of 105 miles per hour. The final tornado was an EF1 located in Belleville with peak wind speeds of 110 miles per hour and traveled for 2.74 miles.
6: Dubuque County leaders are working on a plan to create a data center ordinance for the community. The Board of Supervisors put a 12-month moratorium in place to give them time to develop the rules. Supervisors will meet every Monday. They don't have a regular meeting to discuss next steps. They also plan to hold 4 public information meetings before October to share details and hear from residents. The first public comment session is scheduled for June 23rd at the Piasto Rec Center to discuss the ordinance. U.S. Senator Joni Ernst named Gronin as her Small Business of the Week. The Dubuque County company was recognized by Ernst, who chairs the Senate Small Business Committee. Throughout the 119th Congress, she plans to recognize a small business in each of Iowa's 99 counties. John and Mary Gronin.

0: and founded the company in 1999. 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
9: Here's your X-1071 Tri-State forecast. Slight chance for storms today, otherwise mainly clear skies. Highs around 76, 56 tonight, chance of rain showers. Bright sunshine tomorrow, highs around 77. High of 70 Sunday with showers likely. 74, partly cloudy Monday. Right now, it's 57 degrees. I'm staff meteorologist Jennifer Vujcicki.

0: X1071.
1: It's Joey and Lauren. Let's get it, Lauren. Our favorite time of the day. It's the Lauren Chase.
0: What's an astronaut's favorite part of a computer?
2: What's an astronaut's favorite part of a computer?
0: The space bar.
2: Okay. I'm fine with that. That's a good one.
1: The places you have forgotten to clean in your house, after you hear this, you're probably going to clean them today. Next on Joey and Lauren. For just

0: X1071.
1: It's Joey and Lauren. This is going to make you probably want to grab cleaning equipment. I don't know if equipment's the right word. Cleaning supplies.
0: Okay.
1: And go clean these things.
0: Work.
1: Yeah, I guess that's true.
0: Yeah.
1: These are the places you always forget to clean. And they say you need to clean them because they collect a lot of germs, a lot of nastiness.
0: I always forget the baseboards. I don't know that that's going to even make the list, though, because I feel like people don't take that as seriously. When they get the grime on
1: baseboards,
0: them and the
1: dust? Baseboards, cleaning baseboards, the most overrated
0: no,
1: thing. Overrated thing in a home. No mm-hmm. No one's going to your house and be like, oh, let me check out the baseboards.
0: It's me. Like, I want them clean.
1: But what? They get a little dust? And no, I never am walking and looking down at the baseboards. Ever.
0: I always do.
1: Yeah.
0: The details that I notice.
1: I think the dust on the top of my fan's been around for 30 years. I wonder what they could say,
0: Yeah, that's true, man. That's the thing. Fan dust, and then it's caked on there, and it looks like it's part of the fan.
1: I am looking at this, and I'll be totally honest. I do not think we have ever cleaned any of these items in our house.
0: Oh, crap.
1: Okay. Number three is the kitchen and bathroom trash cans. The actual cans themselves.
0: Oh, who cares?
1: They said they should be cleaned thoroughly inside and out.
0: Who cares? Why?
1: Have you removed a bag from our kitchen garbage and seen the bottom of that?
0: The kitchen garbage?
1: Yeah.
0: There's nothing in there.
1: Oh, there's dried food. Oh, absolutely.
0: How?
1: There's stuff.
0: There's always a bag.
1: It's something always slides through. There's always, I guarantee you, if we removed our bag, you'd have an old Rice Krispie treat, some old cheese in there on the bottom.
0: No, I don't waste Rice Krispie treats or cheese.
1: Yeah, that's
0: so
1: true.
0: That would not be in the bottom of
1: the garbage.
0: It's
1: going to be like a piece of broccoli or something. Number two, never clean this in my life. The water and ice dispenser on your refrigerator.
0: Okay, this is really gross. I saw how dirty it was just the other day. And I use the ice every day.
1: Like pink or it's like an off color, right?
0: It's red, but it's because of the drinks that I have. So every now and again, I'll make my little energy cocktail that sometimes I need halfway through the afternoon. It's like a little packet or whatever, but I put it in my cup and then I swish it around and then I add ice to it. But what has happened now after I see this mess is the ice splashes in and then the remnants of my drink splashes upward. And so the inside lining.
1: So everyone's getting a little fruit punch every time they get water.
0: The inside lining of our ice container is like a little red.
1: Yeah.
0: Like, oh, I got to clean that.
1: Yeah, well, that's
0: gross.
1: You have an ice problem. That's a whole nother conversation.
0: Yeah.
1: No one uses more ice in a 24-hour period than Lauren. It's ridiculous. It's so ridiculous.
0: It'd be 4 a.m. at our house. Yeah. It's I'm busting through the
1: If you
0: thing.
1: Ever get kidnapped, then just take ice away and you'll be like, you know what? Yeah. So, but they say the moisture and things, it can be moldy. So your actually ice dispenser can be moldy.
0: Ew.
1: I don't even know what it looks like because I always look at it from above or eye level. I've never looked underneath. I don't want to.
0: Kids look up, at any age, I guess, if you're shorter than the little thing.
1: Yeah. And then the number one is the surface above the stove. So whatever is above your stove, for a lot of people, it's the bottom of your microwave or it's the hood vent. They say clean that.
0: Yeah. Sometimes people have cabinets nearby. And then I don't know if you've noticed the thick, greasy kind of nasty that gets attached to the cabinets just from naturally just cooking over time. I know I don't clean
1: those
0: enough.
1: Do you know how many times I want to cook something and then I just think about all the grease that's going to splatter and it just ticks me off and then I just eat potato chips. You know what I mean? It's always that. So those are the three things. I will take a look after the show today. I will take a look at the water and ice dispenser. I'll peek under it and see. And that freaks me out a little bit.
0: I barely saw it the other day and I was like, ooh.
1: Just black mold everywhere.
0: Not that.
1: It's Joey and Lauren.
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1: And here we go. Good morning. We are Joey and Lauren. However you're hanging out with us today, we appreciate you. What's up, Lauren?
0: Good morning. If you ever want to text in to the show, just let us know even how your day's going or if you have anything you want to chime in on, just text 68719.
1: We are here for you.
0: Wide open for you.
1: Yeah.
0: A lot of people have already chimed in on your play-by-play from early this morning.
1: Thank you.
0: If you missed it, maybe we'll do it again. But Joey tried his hand at play-by-play because he used to do play-by-play back in the day.
1: Play-by-play, by the way, is the sports announcers that are telling you what's going on during the game.
0: How's your throat doing after
1: screaming? There was a lot of screaming. There was absolutely a lot of screaming. All right, Let's play Listener versus Lauren random trivia, and we'll do that next on Joey and Lauren.
5: Joey and Lauren in the morning.

0: X1071.
1: It's Joey and Lauren. And let's play Listener versus Lauren, the random trivia game. We got Jordan with us today. What's going on, Jordan? How are you?
2: Oh, I'm great. How are you?
1: Oh, doing wonderful. Jordan, three random trivia questions. I love these questions. I feel like you're going to knock it out of the park. I feel like we've been on a streak where listeners have really taken it to Lauren. So no pressure. All right, man?
0: All righty.
1: All right. We're
0: Good luck, Jordan.
1: We're kicking Lauren out of the studio right now, Jordan. So Lauren is leaving the studio. She will not be able to hear these three questions. Here we go. Question number one, Jordan. What kind of food is Monterey Jack?
2: Cheese.
1: There we go. You like Monterey Jack cheese?
2: I do.
1: It's good.
2: I like all cheese.
1: Yeah, I know. I haven't found a cheese. I don't even like blue cheese. Do you like blue cheese?
2: Yeah, absolutely. Oh, get some wings with some blue cheese.
1: Oh, yeah, man. Let's go. What are we doing here? Why aren't we eating wings right now? All right, question number two, Jordan. What species can live in both water and land? What's that term?
2: What species can live in both water and land?
1: Yeah, the term of species that live on both water and land.
2: Oh, geez. I feel like this should be easy. I don't know. I'm going to go ahead and say mammal. I don't know. I'm drawing a blank.
1: No, that's all right. When you hear the word, you're going to be like, oh, there it was from school. All right, question number three. This is kind of maybe a guess in the dark. I don't know. Maybe you grew up with rabbits. What is a baby rabbit called?
2: A baby rabbit is called a cub.
1: Cub, close. It's not cub. All right, here we go. Let's bring Lauren back in. These were more difficult questions. At least we got the cheese, though. We're all on the same page there. All right, Lauren is back in the studio. Here we go. Lauren?
0: Hello.
1: Question number one. What kind of food is Monterey Jack?
0: Cheese. Don't come at me with cheese questions. Come on.
1: I knew cheese. We're all good across the board. You got it right.
0: Like
1: Jordan
0: cheese.
1: Got it right. We're all good there. All right. What species can live on both water and land?
0: A reptile.
1: No. Wait till you hear this again. Will be a word. That's the same thing I said to Jordan. You're going to hear it and you're going to go, oh.
0: Okay.
1: And then question number three. What is a baby rabbit called?
0: A bunny. No, it's not a bunny. It's a... What is a bunny? What is a baby rabbit? It's not a kid. That's a goat. Is it a pup? Is it a pup?
1: It is not a pup. All right, 1 out of 3 for both of you. Jordan, Lauren, let's go through the answers. You both got your cheese question, right? Monterey Jack.
0: Yeah, we know what's up. We know cheese.
1: What species can live on both water and land? Amphibians.
0: Okay. It's funny, after I did that, I went... I think I had that one wrong. It was.
1: I always think of frogs, but I always remember frogs are amphibians. Yes, amphibians.
0: Yeah.
1: Now,
0: dang it,
1: baby rabbit. This is going to be information. Once you hear the answer, you'll always know this for the rest of your life. They're actually called kit or kittens.
0: Kittens?
1: Yes.
0: No, they're not.
1: Google it. A baby rabbit can be called a kitten.
0: Can we just change it to bunny?
1: I like
0: bunny's pup. Cuter.
1: I like a little. Well, bunny is a.
0: I know.
1: Yeah,
0: what's
1: but a baby rabbit is called a kit or a kitten.
0: Baby. I'm just fact checking you. You know, baby rabbit. Kit or kitten?
1: Yeah, kit or kitten. There you go. All right, Jordan, we're going to hook you up. How does that sound? Sound good?
2: Sounds good.
1: All right, let's do it. It's Joey and Lauren.
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10: Here's your X1071 Tri-State forecast. Slight chance for storms today, otherwise mainly clear skies. Highs around 76, 56 tonight, chance of rain showers. Bright sunshine tomorrow, highs around 77. High of 70 Sunday with showers likely. 74, partly cloudy Monday. Currently 59. I'm staff meteorologist Jennifer Vujcic-Ski.

0: I guess you moved on really easily. X1071.
1: It's Joey and Lauren. What is the household item that, like, you had a bad experience with, and so therefore you're kind of, like, freaked out about it, but if you told somebody, they would be like, what? Because that was Lauren with toothpicks. I did not know this, but when Lauren was a kid, you had a toothpick in your mouth, and some bully popped it in the back of your throat.
2: Yep.
1: That's really messed up, obviously.
2: No, it hurt, and I've never recovered. I mean, I was very young, and for me, that was, like, traumatic. And so, and even now, and when I see other people with toothpicks in their mouth, I just want to, like, run up to them and give them a PSA and be like, spit that thing out. If you're done cleaning out your teeth, don't just let it hang around in your mouth and chew on it, because what if you swallow it? It could kill you.
1: It was me yesterday. You were like, don't drive with that. I was like, don't drive with what? I understand not driving drunk. I didn't understand not driving with a toothpick in your mouth.
2: But even, like, say you don't get in an accident, but maybe you have to brake really quickly or something like that, and you kind of, like, jolt a little bit forward. Or heaven forbid, if you did get in an accident and then the airbag popped up and you've and the stupid toothpick.
1: If I get in a car accident, I don't know if the toothpick in my mouth is my number one concern, but, you know, it's up there.
2: If it kills you and causes sepsis, like Google says.
1: My household item, true story, a cheese cutter. Not a cheese grater, but a cheese knife. Which, have you ever seen a cheese knife? It's like that small little tiny blade.
2: And it has like the little slit in it, so you can, like, it's almost like peels the cheese.
1: Yeah, this one was more of a wire. It was kind of open with a wire, but I was at my friend Nathan's house, and as weird as it sounds, we would just sit around and cut cheese all the time and eat cheese.
2: Yeah.
1: And so I was cutting it, and, like, it slipped, and it did hit my finger. So for the longest time, but they're not very sharp. They're actually not. But for the longest time, cheese cutters, kind of freaked out about them.
2: Number one text we've gotten so far, I've been scrolling through these, by far the number one issue or thing that stresses people out the most that we have on the text line is a cheese grater.
1: A cheese grater is up there for a lot of people. And I'll be honest, when I get to the end of the cheese, I get a little nervous.
2: But the stand-up cheese grater, this one says, a stand-up cheese grater grated my knuckle once. Potato peelers, I ripped a whole strip of skin off my thumb one time. And I still have a scar running down my thumb. Mandolins. A lot of people say mandolins. Those things scare me. I hate using them.
1: We have one. And one time we made, what is it, scalloped potatoes or au gratin, whatever you slice the potatoes really thin. We have a mandolin. Freaks me out. Hate using it.
2: More and more people say mandolins, cheese graters. This one says, my kids scare me. Gas stove. My gas stove terrifies me. I run fire drills with my kids.
1: Okay. So I grew up on a gas stove. I remember, well, I was like probably 6 or 7 when my parents first got one.
2: Uh-huh.
1: And I remember my mom all the time being like, make sure you don't touch it, because if you let out the gas but no one knows and then someone lights a match, our whole house will explode.
2: Or we'll all die of the poisoning from the gas.
1: So constantly as a kid, I thought gas stoves were like the biggest risk you could do.
2: Yeah, they scare me. They scare me too when, like, you know, if you accidentally leave one on and you don't even realize it. This text says, I love chewing the cinnamon toothpicks. They make flavored toothpicks?
1: And you chew them?
2: Oh, wow.
1: Well, maybe just have one resting. I'm not picturing you're chewing it like a bowl of cereal.
2: This one says, the Instapot. I wanted one so bad, and my husband bought one for me, but after the first time using it, I was so intimidated. Now he's the sole operator of the Instapot. I agree. I got an Instapot years ago for Christmas, and I was really excited about it. And almost instantly, I went, what have I done?
1: Because
2: it scares me, man. Those things can be used in horrible. It's scary. Scary.
1: I'm with you. We have an Instapot. I think we've used it 3 times because that first time you let out the...
2: And I'm like, is it going to explode? Crazy. I don't know. And I'm like trying to shield my face just in case. This one says, I sliced off a large piece of my thumb while slicing potatoes 3 years ago, and I have a scar to this day.
1: Oh.
2: It hurt and bled profusely.
1: Gosh.
2: Oh, my gosh. Yeah, they go into more detail. I won't gross
1: you out. Is it the box cheese grater? That's the number one answer.
2: Box cheese grater or mandolin is, I mean, all these texts. I mean, potato peelers are on there, too.
1: Yeah.
2: This one says, off-brand Q-tips. One broke off in my ear, and I ended up in the emergency room to have it removed.
1: But off-brand. I like how he's still loyal to the Q-tip brand. It's just those generic brand ones.
2: He or she. Yeah. And also, I know you know this, but you actually aren't supposed to put them in your ear. We all do it, but you're not supposed to. It's kind of like the cup noodles while microwave. Yeah. You're not supposed to.
1: My honorable mention is a stapler remover. Have you the pinchy
2: the claw
1: things?
2: Thing.
1: Yeah. So one time, my mom was kind of our bill keeper as a kid growing up, and so she had a staple remover, and I'd mess with it. One time, I poked myself, and so from that point on, I was like, it's a mean monster.
2: Yeah, those are scary. Also, a nail gun. I have never used one, but we had one in our garage when I was growing up, and I couldn't even be around it because I was so nervous that it was going to like somehow get me.
1: I was scared of our hot glue gun. All right.
2: The hot glue gun?
1: Yeah. Remember the hot glue gun? Well, text the 68719. It's Joey and Lauren.
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1: It's Joey and Lauren. Imagine canceling plans on somebody and then getting caught with what you really wanted to do instead of hang out with your friend.
0: Yeah, it's like when you call in sick, but then you go to a concert or something. Yep. Yeah, it's a little awkward. It's next on Joey and Lauren.
2: I'm

0: Things are about to get awkward.
1: It's That Awkward Moment with Joey and Lauren in the morning on X107.1.
2: It's Joey and Lauren. It's That Awkward Moment. Taylor is with us. This is a lesson of honesty is the best policy, but we've all been there. You get invited to something you don't want to go to. And if you're like me, you think of like everything like, oh, yeah, well, you know what? I got a hangnail and it turned into an infection. And now, you know, I don't know what's going to happen.
3: Dying.
2: Yeah, exactly.
3: I always blame somebody else.
2: Yeah.
3: Like somebody in my family. Oh, so-and-so needs me or something.
2: This backfires for Taylor. So welcome to That Awkward Moment. Taylor, how are you?
4: I'm good. How are you?
2: We're doing wonderful. So you want to tell us about the time you weren't exactly honest about an invitation from a friend?
4: Yeah. I was invited to a baby shower for one of my friends, and I had full intentions of going. I was going to go. I RSVP'd, but I was also, for the same day, invited to a brunch with some girls that I work with.
2: Okay.
4: And I've been to so many baby showers, like literally a million. So I wanted to go to the brunch. It just sounded like so much more fun, and honestly, it's what I needed that day. So last minute, I texted the girl who invited me to the baby shower that I didn't feel good and I was sick and I couldn't make it. And the thing is, she's my friend, but she's not like my best
2: Got
4: friend.
2: Got it. Yeah.
4: So I don't think it would have been, you know, that big of a deal really. But I did feel bad because she was kind of talking to me saying, oh my gosh, I hope you feel better.
2: Yeah. Oh no. You know, here's a pregnant woman saying, oh my gosh, I hope you feel better. Yeah.
4: Yeah. So I did feel a little guilty, but then, so I went to brunch and, you know, I was having fun. I kind of forgot about the whole thing after a while. And my friend started taking pictures, but by that time, you know, we're a few mimosas in, and, like, we're having fun, so
3: right.
4: I just didn't think anything of it. And then later that day when I got home, I guess some of the girls, they posted a photo, and it was clearly from today, or that day, and they tagged me in it, and it was from brunch, and I didn't even know about the photo until I got tagged in a comment in the photo, and it's from my friend who was the baby shower was for.
3: Oh, no.
2: Yes.
4: And she commented in saying, it looks like you started feeling better.
2: Oh, no. I thought the comment was just like, oh, glad you had fun, which again, still would have been kind of that.
3: Looks like you got feeling better.
2: Looks like you got feeling better. Oh my God.
3: It is totally obvious that the photo was from the same day. Like, did the caption say,
2: like, great brunch
3: this morning or brunch today was amazing? Like, did it identify that that was the day? Because I'd just be like, oh, this is old.
2: Well, she commented, hope, glad you're feeling better.
3: No,
2: so
3: I
2: she
3: know,
2: knew.
3: But like, I guess so. Yeah. So the photo must have.
4: No, yeah. It was, I could have like, probably lied my way out of it, but it was very clearly it was from that day.
2: No, this mimosa is packed with vitamin C, which helps fight off sickness. Don't you know? Like, it, obviously.
4: Yeah.
3: Ooh, I feel awkward for you. Because then what do you say? Like, did you respond to the comment? Did you text her? Did you say anything? Or
4: I ended up texting her, and it just, I was like, oh, I did actually end up feeling better, but it was like too late for the baby. I don't know. It turned into.
3: I would have done something just
4: so
3: like
4: awkward.
3: That.
4: I would never do it again.
3: Yep, I would have done something just like that. Like, oh, I tried to sleep in, and I woke up feeling pretty good, and then last minute my coworkers invited me out.
2: It's not good.
4: Yeah.
2: I will tell you, social media has changed the game for so many of these things. Oh, I mean, I've heard of people that it's like, yeah, like, for instance, you're hanging out with friends. They post a picture. You're like, well, we didn't invite this one person. And what if they think we left them out? It's just, it's amazing how many, or people that are on vacation, like, no, don't post about my vacation
3: yet. Because I don't. This is something that's happened to me. I've been there and it's not fun. I'm so sorry.
2: But bold of the girl to say, glad you're feeling better. I mean, that.
3: I kind of don't blame her, though. Yeah. I'm petty like that, too.
2: Yeah, I mean, she could have just liked it. She could have just commented how fun, but she even went with a little twist of the knife.
3: I actually think the most passive aggressive thing would be just to like it. Like, you just like it and then let that simmer.
2: And then you're like, oh, how was your weekend? Yeah, exactly. But you know what? I don't know what you say. Because Taylor, how awkward is it if you just go, oh, I'm not, I mean, I guess you could have said, I won't be able to make it to your baby shower. But I would do the same thing. I would say, oh, I don't feel well.
3: Yep,
2: you know, because I ate too much biscuits and gravy and mimosas. That's why. All right. So, Taylor, well, let some people text us if they've had any awkward things where they've canceled plans on one person, gone out, done something else, and social media has bit them in the you-know-what because they show off what they just did.
3: I'm still scarred from what happened to me, so I'll share that story.
2: All right, we'll do that coming up next. It's Joey and Lauren.
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2: It's Joey and Lauren. It's That Awkward Moment. So we just talked to Taylor, who was invited to a baby shower by a friend. She didn't want to go, so she did this whole, I'm sick, I'm whatever. She really had a brunch she wanted to go to, and she got tagged in the brunch in social media. The most awkward part about it is the baby shower, the mom-to-be, literally commented, oh, looks like you got better, or like something
3: you're
2: like,
3: feeling better. You're feeling better. Glad you're feeling better. Yeah, something like
2: Which absolutely, you cannot convince me that is not a dig of saying, wow, I know that you weren't really sick. You just didn't want, you wanted to go to brunch with your friends.
3: Of course it's a dig, you know? And so we have some texts on this, people sharing similar experiences of getting caught. This one says, kid you not, I boarded a flight and my boss was on the same flight and I'd called out sick that week.
2: The sick thing, it's
3: how
2: so funny.
3: That happen?
2: I'm a grown adult. Like, this is what's funny about just personality types. I'm a grown adult and, you know, maybe every once in a while I'll be like, oh, I'm sick, I can't do the show. And I absolutely say to myself, okay, I don't want to ever pose like I'm doing anything interesting. I've got to stay home, do whatever it is, right? Like, that's what's so interesting about.
3: Yeah.
2: And then there's other people I know that are like, yeah, I'll call out sick and I'll go to a hockey game. I don't care.
3: Well,
2: like,
3: big mistake is she should have, if they were taking photos, she said, don't tag me or don't post that.
2: But that's what social media is.
3: Calling out sick. You know, people will just post photos of you. You don't even know.
2: Social media, when you're hanging out with friends, has become a nightmare because if you don't invite all of your friends and you post about, let's say, a kid's birthday party,
3: right,
2: automatically, if that's on the internet, you're like, okay, who in my friend group that I didn't invite is going to see pictures and be like, oh, wow, they didn't invite me.
3: I know.
2: It's the worst.
3: I know. Also, I know I've shared this story before, but it still haunts me. When I had plans for these ladies were coming over to my house. We're going to hang out for a little bit, plan like a little girls' night, and two of my friends, and they were supposed to come over, and years ago. And I got things ready, like snacks. I was excited. And right before, they both called and said that they couldn't come. I think one of the girls, her daughter was sick. The other one, something came up. I don't remember what it was, but it was a sickness. I know the excuse was like, oh my gosh, well, I hope they're okay. Like, let me know. And then it was the next day, I saw on Facebook kind of the same exact situation. They both together went to a yoga class. They went to like yoga night.
2: Yeah.
3: And my heart was broken. And I actually never talked to them again because it hurt my feelings so bad.
2: And could they be hearing this
3: right
2: now?
3: Maybe they could. It hurt my feelings.
2: And you never talked to them again?
3: I don't think so. Maybe briefly, but we don't keep in contact anymore.
2: I mean, is the moral of the story here, to be honest? So Taylor should have said, oh my gosh, I have a girls' brunch I'm going to. Sorry, I'll miss it. But I'll send you a gift.
3: Exactly. Or like in my case, I would have loved it if they said, oh my gosh, we just got invited to this class and they rarely get any openings. Do you care if we,
2: that could
3: or at
2: still
3: least
2: be a lie.
3: Invite me. Like,
2: to
3: I
2: yoga?
3: Mean, you know what I mean? If we had plans that night, it just was weird.
2: But if you
3: weird.
2: If you had a girls night planned for like 6 months and then they say, oh, this class just popped up, that hurts just as bad,
3: I
2: if
3: guess.
2: Not worse.
3: Yeah. Yeah, I guess maybe I just
2: so
3: was
2: just
3: not a good enough friend.
2: Keep lying, and if you
3: don't
2: just gotta
3: caught.
2: Keep track of your lies, people. That's the moral of the story. If you're going to lie, fine, but you got to keep track of
3: the
2: it.
3: The one on the flight just blows my mind.
2: Oh, that's bad. It's Joey and Lauren
3: on X107.1 Extreme Hit Music.
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13: Here's your X-1071 Tri-State forecast. Slight chance for storms today, otherwise mainly clear skies. Highs around 76, 56 tonight, chance of rain showers. Bright sunshine tomorrow, highs around 77. High of 70 Sunday with showers likely. 74, partly cloudy Monday. Currently 59. I'm staff meteorologist Jennifer Wojcicki.
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1: It's Joey and Lauren, siblings helping out siblings and saving their lives. 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Imagine one of them saving the other's life with a bone marrow transplant. I know. Wait till you hear this story. And it's next in the good stuff on Joey and Lauren.

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2: It's Joey and Lauren with your good stuff, your feel-good stories from the week. This is cool. How about an organization that is actually looking for volunteers and donations? And especially if you like baking and you like baking cakes, and maybe you have grown up baking birthday cakes for your kids. Your kids are all grown up and you're like, man, I used to love making a cake. There's an organization called Cake for Kids, and they bake and deliver free birthday cakes for underserved children who might not otherwise receive one. How cool is that?
3: Oh, wow. So they don't get, you know, really special birthday cake for their birthday, and then other people kind of pitch in and make one for them.
2: And you think of getting an amazing birthday cake of one of their favorite, you know, superheroes or a princess or a hobby or whatever. And so they're always looking for volunteers and donations. You can just look it up online, Cake for Kids. I just thought that's, you know, it's amazing. There's so many, like, organization and nonprofits and, like, charity angles you think about, and then ones you don't think about, like, oh, birthday cakes for underserved kids.
3: Yeah, what I love about that is, for kids, a birthday cake is very, very special, right? Because somebody could be like, well, it's a cake, whatever. Yeah. It's like, no, that is a way that a child feels very special on their birthday, and then there's a way people can help out. That's
2: cool. I still remember some of my birthday cakes as a kid. I remember I had a Batman one, and I remember, well, I don't want to say his full name because you don't like that, but he took the biggest slice. And it was the slice I wanted.
3: Somebody take the biggest slice of your cake?
2: He literally freaked out to the point that, like, he my dad gave him the slice.
3: Oh.
2: I didn't get the first slice of cake.
3: Well, you didn't get the first? Wow.
2: No.
3: Dang. I had a Barbie cake, I think, for one of my birthdays, and my mom tried. She just stuck a Barbie in the cake.
2: Yeah,
3: it worked.
2: That's what you got to do. This is amazing. An Alabama woman broke the odds of 70 million to one by giving birth to quadruplets. But not just any quadruplets, they are two sets of identical twins, and they weren't even trying to get pregnant. That wasn't the plan. Hannah Carmack and her husband found out they were expecting a year and a half ago and were shocked to find out that they were having quads, but it's 70 million to one odds of having two sets of identical twins.
3: Yeah. Shock is the right word for that. I think I would probably pass out from shock. Yeah. Wow.
2: And over in England, I saved this one for last. There is a six-year-old girl that had a rare blood cancer, and it has recently gone into complete remission. How? Because she found a perfect donor for bone marrow in her two-year-old sister. So a six-year-old girl was able to get bone marrow from her two-year-old younger sister, and it was a perfect match, and it has now made the cancer go in remission. And there is a beautiful picture of both of them sitting in the hospital holding hands.
3: Think how hard that is for the six-year-old, but how hard that is for the two-year-old to go through, too.
2: And think about being 2 years old and not your mind
3: probably
2: can't. You have no grasp.
3: Real grasp of what the situation is.
2: But
3: later
2: on to realize you're only 2 years old and you're able to save your six-year-old sister's life.
3: Oh, wow. Yeah.
2: I know.
3: Stop.
2: Very sweet.
3: I didn't want to cry this morning.
2: Here you are.
3: Dang.
2: Crying now.
3: So sweet.
2: And that is the good stuff. It's Joey and Lauren
3: on X 107.1.

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3: Oh, here we go. I'm feeling good. I decided to exercise this morning. I'm trying to decide if I can stick with that totally or not. You know me. It's been kind of an up and down thing. I don't know.
4: Do you feel like you hit a wall at the end of the morning?
3: Yes.
4: Or like the afternoon?
3: Yes.
4: Where you're just like, oh. Because
3: yeah.
4: What time do you wake up to?
3: Well, you woke up at like 4:10, and so I was awake at 4:10, but I really want to wake up at like 4:15, so.
4: That's nothing.
3: Five
4: you know
3: minutes.
4: How many people get up and they go to the gym? They like actually go to the gym at 4 a.m.?
3: My
4: That's
3: neighbor.
4: Crazy.
3: My neighbor.
4: They don't even
3: I was
4: have
3: like,
4: to.
3: Oh, he's like, oh man, I'm at the gym by like 4:05. I was like, what? And you work a normal day.
4: Yeah, but then you're starting your day off like that.
3: Yeah.
4: The problem for me is I have no self-control. So like if I started my day working out like that, I'd go, oh, I can eat all the things
3: today.
4: Yeah, exactly.
3: Today, that's
4: I worked
3: the thing.
4: Out this
3: I
4: morning.
3: Wanna, yeah, I want to have a donut by 7. All right, Lauren, you got trending stories coming up next.
4: Could expiration dates be going away? Yeah, it's as weird as it sounds. Next on Joey and Lauren.

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2: Let's get it. It's Joey and Lauren. Trending Stories right now. What is trending?
3: I don't know if you are going to love this or if you are going to hate it. So you are very obsessed. Maybe obsessed isn't the right word, but you kind of have a thing with expiration dates.
2: Oh, yeah.
3: Those are Bible to you. Like, you do not mess around with expiration dates. There is no flexibility. You won't even touch something if it expires in a couple of days.
2: I will throw soda away if it expires. Or if it expired like a day before, I will throw it away.
3: Anything canned,
2: sorry,
3: forget it.
2: If it wasn't important, they wouldn't put it on.
3: What about something that you buy?
2: No.
3: And hang on, you buy it and it is totally good and healthy within the date, but you freeze it and then months later you eat it.
2: Yeah, freezing it, it's almost like a don't ask, don't tell. Like, don't tell me about it. Like, you know, if you freeze a loaf of bread, I can't think about how the date was blah, blah, blah. But let's take bread, for example, right? Because bread, you can see if it's gone bad.
3: Right.
2: I don't care. It could look like the best slice of bread ever if it's expired.
3: Really? It's not mental, dry. It has no
2: mental,
3: spots.
2: It's a mental hurdle.
3: That's crazy.
2: Sorry.
3: I guess researchers are saying that expiration dates could soon be a thing of the past.
2: No, don't do that to me.
3: They said that they could actually give markers for food spoilage better than expiration dates. But this is where they'd have like visible cues when the food is spoiling.
2: No, handheld tests.
3: They're going to do different things where basically the packaging is going to save you a lot of money and cut down on food waste. And it's going to, I guess, show you if something's expired.
2: Okay, all right, fine. But if you're asking me to sniff my milk, I'm out.
3: I sniff the milk all the time.
2: I just look at the date and I don't want to sniff the milk. Now, if you make a gallon of milk, like let's say it's a... Now, the problem is everything's color coordinated. But let's say it's a blue cap and it turns pink when it's gone bad, then I'm down. Then I think that's a good idea.
3: They do say the expiration dates are literally just to play it safe. And a lot of people are tossing food when it doesn't need to be tossed. And so there's so much food waste.
2: Don't make me out to be a food waster. I don't need people with pitchforks.
3: You would dump an entire gallon of milk if it was like
2: expiration. It's called playing it safe. All right?
3: That's what you do.
2: No,
3: I'm not. Give a little sniffy sniff.
2: I've graduated from the sniff test. I can't do it.
3: I'll do it for you. People are basically saying what the most important thing in the home is. Some people are saying, oh, it's the way the house looks. It's the aesthetic.
2: It's my TV.
3: The feng shui. It's the whatever you want to call it. People are saying it's the smell. The smell is the most important thing of your house.
2: I don't like it. I mean, I think smell is super important. And I love to smell people. That sounds weird. I just talked about how I don't do the sniff test.
3: Now you want to smell people?
2: Yeah. No, but I think a good smell of a home is awesome. You give me a nice little candle smell, a nice little warm vanilla or something like that, I am down.
3: I think it's a great first impression when you walk into somebody's home and it smells amazing.
2: Yeah.
3: If there is a funky smell, it could be the cleanest house ever.
2: Can't shake it.
3: And it could have the most beautiful, you know, artwork or whatever, but I will always remember the smell.
2: Can't shake it. Yeah. I agree.
3: There is a boss in China that is giving employees 10 days of unhappy leave. Basically saying, hey, if you're not happy, don't come to work. Take 10 days off. Recharge. Be happy again.
2: I would be unhappy all the time. But that's, you know, a lot of times we sit there and we want a day off when we're just feeling good. But you're right. What about a bad day where you're like, man, I am just not having a good day. Just take the rest of the day off.
3: Yeah, I used to work for a company where I don't know if the CEO was okay with this, but my direct manager was a big advocate for, hey, if you just need a mental day, or you just need a day to just clear your head or you've got some stuff going on, don't worry about it. Like, don't come in. Just take care of yourself. Be here when you're healthy. And I was like, yeah. So all of a sudden, every day was a bad day for me. I was like, oh, man, bad day.
2: I would like to take a day and take a nap. So have a good day, guys.
3: Bye, Joey. He walks out. There was a thief who stole a car. Obviously not a good idea. After stealing the car, found out that there was an urn of ashes in the car. So then drove back and returned the mother who was in the ashes to the person he stole the car
2: from. I can't imagine wanting to keep them.
3: Steal the car, it's like, oh, hold on a second. Here's your ashes. Take in your car.
2: Wouldn't that be weird if, like, you accidentally had someone's ashes? Like, can I get that back? And you're like, no, you can't. That would be really creepy.
3: Yeah, that would be awful. And those are some of your trending stories.
2: It's Joey and Lauren.
3: Hey, it's Joey and Lauren on X107.1 Extreme Hit Music.
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10: Here's your X107.1 Tri-State forecast. Slight chance for storms today, otherwise mainly clear skies. Highs around 76, 56 tonight, chance of rain showers. Bright sunshine tomorrow, highs around 77. High of 70 Sunday with showers likely. 74, partly cloudy Monday. Currently 64. I'm staff meteorologist Jennifer Fujitsky.
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0: X1071.
1: Oh, it's Joey and Lauren. What's up? Thanks for hanging out with us today. We're going to do a little rapid fire because I need to brush up on my skills.
0: Yeah, no, this is really good for anybody who does not know. Joey's radio career started in play-by-play broadcasting for all sorts of sports. Probably almost every sport. I think you even play-by-played volleyball.
1: I've done state championships.
0: Okay.
1: And that's not like a flex. I'm just saying, like, I've done a lot of sports, but it's been a long time. But I was recently asked if I wanted to dust off the old microphone and leave the studio in my sweatpants. And I'm like, you know what? Like, let's calm down, all right? Let's pump the brakes.
0: So you mentioned this to me that, you know, somebody had reached out to you about maybe going back into play-by-play and doing some stuff. And
1: Not permanently, just helping out.
0: No. And I was like, this would be fun to see if we could do some rapid fire, really just dig back in your brain. And it has been years to see if you still got it. Meaning I will, if this is okay with you, I will shout out a sport and you have to give me some sort of a play-by-play within that sport. And I know it's hard because you're not watching a game, but maybe you can envision what you would be describing.
1: I can give you a fake play-by-play scenario.
0: Yeah, could you give us a fake play-by-play?
1: What kind of sport are we doing, like cricket or something like that?
0: No, I think I'll do ones that you've already, like football, basketball, baseball you've done.
1: I wish we had like a crowd ambiance, like sound effect that I could be like, shh. Maybe you can be the crowd and I can be like, good afternoon, ladies and gentlemen.
0: Yeah, but I think this is fun because like earlier on in our early relationship years and years and years ago, this is what we would do. We'd travel all over the place. You would do play-by-play. I would help you with some stats and I think we should have fun with it.
1: Bring it on.
0: What do you
1: think? Bring it on. I am ready to do this.
0: Let's go football. And I actually just found some crowd noise. Is this going to be good for you?
1: Okay, yeah. All right.
0: Let's do some crowd noise. Give us a touchdown call for football. Go.
1: First down and 10 on the 17-yard line. Johnson in the shotgun has Williams off to his right. Snap on the way. Three on the shot clock. Shot clock. No. Snap on the way. Williams scrambles to his right. Dumps it off over to Johnson. Johnson hurdles him in. 10-5. Touchdown!
0: Johnson!
1: Wildcats! Woo! A 17-yard touchdown pass. And the Wildcats take a 6-point lead.
0: So intense. I love it. Okay, let's go basketball.
1: Oh, basketball. All right. I'll go Johnson again. Johnson brings it across the timeline. 4 on the shot clock. Goes over to the right wing. Hands off to Williams. Williams for 3. Banks it in. Williams, his third straight from beyond the arc. And the lead balloons to 11.
0: Let's go. All right. Give me... Ooh, this is going to be hard. Give me hockey.
1: Oh, hockey?
0: Have you ever done play-by-play hockey?
1: No, I've never done hockey.
0: Give me a little something.
1: Krasinski over to the blue line. Kicks it over. A slap shot in the wind. Top of the red. No. Oh, goal.
0: Okay, give me a grand salami walk-off in baseball.
1: Oh, all right.
0: Go for it.
1: You got to be a little quieter with baseball. Here we go.
0: Yeah, you do. Turn that down. Let's do it.
1: Base is loaded. Rodriguez with the 3-2 pitch. Swung on and belted all the way deep to right. You can't believe it. Yes, you can. Upper deck. A grand slam for Julio Rodriguez. And all of a sudden, it's the Mariners busting it wide open.
0: That's wishful broadcasting right there as a Mariners fan. I like it. Okay, can you do volleyball? You can do volleyball.
1: All right. The bump, the set, and the spike. It's been
0: stopped. Stop yelling. Why are you yelling?
1: Well, I thought it's a big moment.
0: It is a big moment.
1: Sorry.
0: Your face is red.
1: I know. I'm going to burst a blood vessel. Hopefully the guy that reached out to me is not listening. Yeah. I'm going to get a quick text. It's like, don't do this.
0: No, I love the passion. It's so fun.
1: I can't believe you're not going to give me soccer? You're not going to give
0: soccer.
1: Me British soccer?
0: I forgot about British soccer.
1: Yeah. This is England. Here we are, lovely day on the pitch. It's Ronaldo on the right wing. Crosses it over to Messi. Messi with the header in the back of the net. A goal for Barcelona. There you go.
0: Messi and Ronaldo playing together?
1: Yeah, they're playing together on Barcelona, apparently. So there you go.
0: You need a little break now. You need to take a breather.
1: For any sports teams listening, there's my audition tape. There you go.
0: Good job.
1: That's Joey and Lauren.
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1: It's Joey and Lauren. Let's get to makeup or breakup. Does Whitney hate children?
0: That's the million-dollar question on this one. Big argument. It's next on Joey and Lauren.

0: It's Makeup or Breakup with Joey and Lauren in the morning on X 107.1.
1: It's Joey and Lauren. It is Makeup or Breakup. We have Whitney with us. When I was Seth, did they share a kiss? Am I correct on that?
2: I think they
1: kissed.
2: There
1: was a kiss. I believe the message said kiss.
2: Started out with a kiss.
1: How did it end like this? It's only a kiss. It was only a kiss.
2: I was hoping you'd finish that for me.
1: Well, I don't know how the rest of that song goes, but yeah.
2: I don't think it started with a kiss. I think it started with a date. Whitney, how are you? Tell us about the situation with Seth and where things are at right now.
3: Hey, thanks for having me. I'm okay. I've been better. Mm-hmm. I'm just super annoyed. I had such a great time with Seth on this date. I mean, it just went super smooth, and I can't think of any red flags on my end for him to ghost me. I never thought I would be ghosted, and especially at this point in my life, you know? Mm-hmm. It's just baffling. And at this point, I'd rather know what's going on than get a second date out of it. I'd rather just him be honest with why he's being so cold all of a sudden. The date was so good. We had such a nice kiss at the end of the date. He told me to text him when I got home that night, so I did, and he said, be in touch. A couple days later, I texted him, and he was just super cold and short with me, like, with replies.
1: Okay.
3: And every time I, like, ask a question, like, what's your schedule like? When can I see you again? He'd just be like, I don't know.
1: Huh.
3: And I just want to know the truth. It's just...
1: Is he typically a short texter, or normally he's like some people, you know, for instance, I always use exclamation points. So the moment I start texting without one, you should be worried, right? You should be worried that is he that kind of a guy, that kind of a texter? Is that why you're saying like you feel like it's cold?
3: Yes, because before the date, we were having very thorough text conversations. Mm-hmm. It wasn't like we were texting all day every second. It was nice.
2: Changed.
3: It wasn't just like one worded. So now it seems like such a switch, and I don't get why.
2: No, I mean, I can respect where you're at, because you're like, I really like this guy, and things seemed pretty, I don't know, I guess good enough that y'all had a kiss at the end of the date. And now at this point, you're just like, okay, well, at least tell me why before I move on, because I would feel the same way. But this was just dinner, right? And then was anything else after the date or anything like that?
3: I mean, we had the really nice kiss after the date, and he walked me to my car, and we both went our own ways.
2: Okay. That was the last time you saw him.
1: All right. So, Whitney, we'll play a song. We'll come back. We'll call Seth, okay?
3: Okay. Thank you, guys.
1: Absolutely. Whitney with us. We are going to talk to Seth. Whitney said, I just want honesty here. What's mm-hmm. going on? And Seth's perspective is next with Makeup or Breakup. It's Joey and Lauren.
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1: It's Joey and Lauren. Part two of Make Up or Break Up. Here we go. Whitney seems great. Says, yeah, like I can tell in his shifting from texting, he sounds cold. Because when she first said it's been cold, I'm like, well, it's texting, so how can texting be cold? But it makes
2: sense. She said she's baffled. The date was so good that the fact she's being ghosted is really, really confusing to her, which I think is obviously the situation a lot of people are in when they join us on Makeup or Breakup. They had a nice kiss. She kept saying a very nice kiss at the end of the date, walked her to her car. Like, she's like, I just don't get it. Now he's not really texting like he used to.
1: So we've got Seth's number. Let's talk to Seth.
3: Hello?
1: Hi, Seth.
3: Hi, who's this?
1: Seth, hi. No worries. My name is Joey. I'm from Joey and Lauren in the Morning Radio Show. And Lauren is with me.
2: Hey, so Seth.
1: How are you?
2: How are you?
3: Fine.
1: Okay. So why we have your number, why we're calling you is, well, someone wanted us to call you, and that person is Whitney. We understand you and Whitney went on a first date, and now she claims you're kind of dodging going out again. And basically on our show, we try to help people that are ghosted or getting ghosted. Did she do something wrong? Something like that?
2: Just trying to help get her answers.
3: I just don't see a future there.
1: Okay.
3: You know, like, I want to have kids one day, and she hates kids.
1: Okay.
2: Oh, gosh. She hates kids.
1: That makes sense.
2: Would you mind explaining, if you have some time, like, did she, during the day, just be like, oh, I hate kids. I never want kids. Like,
1: or
2: how did
1: that? Were you talking about family? She's like, nope, no kids for me.
3: Yeah, I mean, we were having dinner, and, like, I mean, I thought we were, like, hitting it off pretty good. Like, you know, we were having a nice conversation and, you know, laughing, and but... And this family, you know, shortly after we sat down next to us, and, you know, it was a couple with a couple of young children. And, you know, they were, like, a little loud and a little rowdy. And, you know, at one point, one of the parents kind of had to, like, chase one of the kids down and calm them down. And, you know, she just wasn't having it. At one point, she, like, looked at me and she rolled her eyes and she was just like, ugh, these kids. And I was like... You know, I didn't say anything, but inside I was like, wow.
1: Okay, so kids going crazy at a restaurant. You've probably seen it or you've experienced it. Let me tell you, experiencing it, way worse than just seeing it. I will tell you that. But
2: so did she say something to the family? Like, did she make a comment? Is that what was the big issue? Or was she just internally, like, complaining to you?
3: No, I mean, no, she didn't say anything to them. But, I mean, she looked really annoyed.
2: So she looked annoyed, but you think because of that she hates kids and does not want kids?
3: I mean, I just, like, I don't know how anybody could. It's like, you know, I mean, that's what kids are like. I mean, kids.
1: This is interesting. Okay.
2: Kids are so, like,
3: kids at that age, they're loud. I mean, and, like, they run around. Like, what, like,
4: I don't hate kids.
3: Oh.
4: I don't.
3: Oh, hi, Whitney.
4: I don't hate kids. I really want kids one day. I really love kids. But those children were just so loud and chaotic, and it was honestly inappropriate for a restaurant, and I gave you that look.
1: Okay.
4: Just how, you know, you give people a look and just like, oh, we're going through this together. It was because the children were screaming, like, right in our ears, and it was just kind of like, oh,
1: so
4: kids. It wasn't me being like, oh, I hate kids. It was just like, wow, they've got their hands full, and this is a learning moment for everyone, sort of thing. But I didn't. Just the fact that you thought I hated kids just from a look, but it was so chaotic, and that child was almost ran into the kitchen.
3: Yeah, I don't know. I feel like it kind of. I got a glimpse of who you really are.
2: Oh, wow.
1: Well, okay. Yeah.
4: Whoa.
1: This is really.
2: We're parents of children, and we've been there before where our kids are being crazy and loud, and I tell you what, it is such a stressful experience.
1: There's times I look like I hate kids and I have kids.
2: I have also been to a place without my kids and there are loud kids, And I don't say anything to anybody because I understand that's how kids are. But I think it's kind of natural to make a face at your date to be like, oh, wow. Oh. Whether it's kids or anything, right?
1: Yeah.
2: If somebody was rude to a server, this is another example. If the table adjacent to us, I overhear him or her being like super rude and snotty with the staff, I'd probably look at you, my date, and be like, gosh, can you believe
1: but
2: that
1: that's
2: guy?
1: Not
2: but
1: rolling
2: it doesn't mean
1: your
2: I hate
1: eyes.
2: That guy.
1: I mean, I have to know. There's a kind of a look at each other, eye contact, like, whoa, like raise your eyebrows. And then there's rolling your eyes like,
4: right.
1: Oh my gosh.
2: So,
1: and I'm picturing Whitney went more like,
2: it.
1: Oh, but Seth, you're saying she rolled her eyes, which to me is a different message.
3: Well, yeah, I mean, she did.
1: Oof.
2: Yeah, but, oh, I'm sorry, hang on a second. You're going to jump on somebody and say, you hate kids just because of a little eye roll? Like, that to me is, like, rude to just jump on somebody and make them feel like, oh, this is what I think about somebody else just because I made a look.
1: Totally, but if I was on a first date, you kind of analyze everything, and if I saw someone roll their eyes and go like, oh, kids.
2: I would think the person I'm on a date with maybe has shorter patience, maybe, but I wouldn't think, oh, they hate kids.
1: I remember one time we were on an airplane and literally like, and we have kids and we were on an airplane and a kid just screamed out of nowhere, bloody murder. And I remember like I quickly just kind of looked back. I'm sure that person goes, oh, here's a couple just on vacation.
2: No, in fact, I normally am trying to empathize with the parent. But,
1: so
2: yeah.
1: It's tough. I do think there's a difference between eye roll and eye raise.
2: Oh my
1: an
2: gosh.
1: Eye raise is a, an eye roll is like a, I don't know. Either way, Seth, it's your call. Do you want to go on another date? Or Whitney, I don't even know if she wants to either.
3: I'm gonna have to say no.
1: Okay, all right. So no.
2: I don't think Whitney wants to either.
1: Yeah, I don't think Whitney wants to either.
4: No, I'm good. If he judges me off of one little look, that is just pitiful. So
1: all right.
2: Yeah, I agree.
1: It's Joey and Lauren.
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7: Here's your X1071 Tri-State forecast. Chance of thunderstorms today, otherwise a blend of clouds and sun. Highs level off around 76. Chance for showers tonight, 56. Ample sunshine expected tomorrow, high of 77. Daytime highs approaching 70 Sunday, with rain showers likely. 74, a mix of clouds and sun Monday. Right now, 66. I'm staff meteorologist Jennifer Vujitsky.
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2: It's Joey and Lauren. Before we wrap up the show, many of you texting in how Lauren is scared of toothpicks. What's a household item that you became scared of because of a traumatic experience?
3: Yeah, what stresses you out? Is it the cheese grater? What's your toothpick? Text us and we'll get to your answers next on Joey and Lauren.

0: X1071.
1: It's Joey and Lauren. You know what time it is. It's time for What Did We Learn on the show today. We learned about the household item or the average item, but because of a traumatic experience, you struggle with it. Lauren doesn't like toothpicks because she got hit in the back of the throat with a toothpick.
0: Yeah.
1: This is scary. Not an item, but this reminds me, and I think I brought this up recently, but my mom is very, very terrified of grasshoppers because mm-hmm. when she was a little girl, a kid at school took a grasshopper and threw it down her shirt.
0: Yeah, that's horrible.
1: And that is so messed up. And so now, still to this day, my mom does not like grasshoppers.
0: That's just terrifying to me. It's like all these years and it still has bothered her. So a lot of your texts on this, what is your toothpick? I'm telling you, toothpicks can cause a lot of harm. Please be careful with the toothpick. This text says, bathroom locks are my toothpick. I've been stuck in multiple bathrooms. Okay. I've been locked in them and it freaks me out.
1: So, like, imagine, like, a public stall. You know how sometimes those little bars get sticky, the little things you turn? So I
0: could
1: see that.
0: I got stuck in a public restroom stall. We were on vacation in another country years ago, and I still remember it was a public bathroom area. People are coming in and out, and I am stuck. And I'm going, excuse me! Excuse me! And I'm banging on the door, and I'm stuck.
1: I'm going to have to live here for the rest of my life.
0: But, like, I don't know if they can understand what I'm saying. And finally, someone went and got help. But there was a girl in the stall next to me. I was like, do you speak English? She's like, yeah. And I was like, can you go get help? I'm stuck in here. And so, yeah, I actually agree. It is a little terrifying. Speaking of public restrooms, this one says, my toothpick is public toilets, but not because of the germs, the noise. The noise has always been so loud and has scared me for years.
1: Oh, the flusher. Yeah,
0: they're really loud.
1: They are.
0: Public restrooms and then airplane lavatories, forget it. This one says propane grills or even just hooking up propane freaks me out.
1: Yeah, I remember the first time I remember like I was, you know, we just got married and it was like the first ever grill we had and I had to go buy propane. I remember thinking, is this going to explode?
0: Oh,
1: I'm used to it now.
0: I won't do it. I won't hook up propane or anything like that. Freaks me out so bad. Are you kidding me? No, I'm like, I will absolutely do it wrong and explode the whole house.
1: I'll give you one. My buddy, he had a tire explode on him once when he overfilled it.
0: A tire?
1: Yeah. So for the longest time, I was scared of filling up my tires that I was going to. Like, I'm very obsessed with the PSI.
0: Yep.
1: Right? And then my buddy got kicked in the face by a horse. And so for a while, I didn't want to stay. I know.
0: Ow.
1: I didn't want to stand behind horses for a while.
0: Yeah, you probably shouldn't do that. Definitely don't spook one or sneak up on one.
1: Yeah,
0: that's for sure.
1: Don't scare a horse.
0: I think a lot of us can relate to this one. The Pillsbury biscuit cans.
1: Yeah, still it's not my favorite thing to do in the world.
0: I hate opening those things. I'm like holding it way away from my face, like hoping it doesn't like scare me.
1: Or like any bottles you got to pop, you know, with people in champagne or sparkling cider.
0: Yeah.
1: Like champagne, obviously more than sparkling cider. That has more of a, but those things go nuts.
0: Potato peelers stress me out every single time I use one. I'm extra cautious. Same thing with cheese graters. People saying they've grated their skin off.
1: I'm good with the cheese grater. Mine was the cheese knife that got me. Mm-hmm. And mine was the cheese knife.
0: Mandolins have to be the scariest little utensil in the kitchen, right?
1: Yeah, mine was not this is another not household item, but escalators, because my mom was like, well, you got to be careful. Watch your step. And so constantly I thought, here it is. And I grew up in a tiny town. We didn't have escalators. I know that sounds silly, but like I literally had to go to a big city to find an escalator. And so it was not a common practice.
0: You weren't used to it. And then more people saying the Instapot freaks them out, the pressure cookers, stuff like that. So.
1: Propane's a good one. I can understand if people are like, you know what? I just don't want to mess with it. Well, if you missed any part of our show, listen to the Joey and Lauren On Demand podcast anywhere you find podcasts. All right, be good.
0: Have fun.
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10: Here's your X1071 Tri-State forecast. Chance of thunderstorms today, otherwise a blend of clouds and sun. Highs level off around 76. Chance for showers tonight, 56. Ample sunshine expected tomorrow, high of 77. Daytime highs approaching 70 Sunday, with rain showers likely. 74, a mix of clouds and sun Monday. Right now, 66. I'm staff meteorologist Jennifer Vujitsky.

0: Same. Monday morning, what was pulled out of a trunk on Makeup or Breakup?
1: Yeah, a little weird situation going on. Do not miss it. 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
2: Here's your X-1071 Tri-State forecast. Chance of thunderstorms this afternoon, otherwise sunshine mixed with clouds at times. Daytime highs approaching 76. Partly cloudy skies again tonight, chance for showers, lows dip down to about 56. Ample sunshine expected tomorrow, high temperatures reach up to 77. Currently, it's 68 degrees. I'm staff meteorologist Jennifer Vujicki.
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11: Here's your X1071 Tri-State forecast. Chance of thunderstorms this afternoon, otherwise sunshine mixed with clouds at times. Daytime highs approaching 76. Partly cloudy skies again tonight, chance for showers, lows dip down to about 56. Ample sunshine expected tomorrow, high temperatures reach up to 77. Currently 70. I'm staff meteorologist Jennifer Vujitsky.

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1: Yeah, a little weird situation going on. 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

0: Here's your X1071 Tri-State forecast. Chance of thunderstorms this afternoon, otherwise sunshine mixed with clouds at times. Daytime highs approaching 76. Partly cloudy skies again tonight, chance for showers, lows dip down to about 56. Ample sunshine expected tomorrow, high temperatures reach up to 77. Currently 70. I'm staff meteorologist Jennifer Vujicki.
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4: Here's your X1071 Tri-State forecast. Chance of thunderstorms this afternoon, otherwise sunshine mixed with clouds at times. Daytime highs approaching 76. Partly cloudy skies again tonight, chance for showers, lows dip down to about 56. Ample sunshine expected tomorrow, high temperatures reach up to 77. Currently 71. I'm staff meteorologist Jennifer Vujicki.

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That maybe...

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10: Here's your X1071 Tri-State forecast. Chance of thunderstorms this afternoon. Otherwise, cloudy skies with a few peaks of sun. Daytime highs approaching 75. Thunderstorms likely tonight. Lows level off around 54. Partly cloudy skies. High temperatures reach up to 77. Tomorrow, bright sunshine expected. Right now, 71. I'm staff meteorologist Jennifer Vujitsky.
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shot to the top. I've been out of shape, taking out the box. I'm an astronaut. I blasted off the planet, rock to cause catastrophe, and it matters more because I had it. Now I had, I thought about wreaking havoc on an opposition. Kind of shocking, they want to static with precision. I'm automatic quarterback. I ain't talking second, pack it up on panic, batter.

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1: It's always a blast at Marty's Fireworks. 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
7: Here's your X1071 Tri-State Forecast. Chance of thunderstorms this afternoon. Otherwise, cloudy skies with a few peaks of sun. Daytime highs approaching 75. Thunderstorms likely tonight. Lows level off around 54. Partly cloudy skies. High temperatures reach up to 77. Tomorrow, bright sunshine expected. Currently, it's 73 degrees. I'm staff meteorologist Jennifer Wojcicki.

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7: Here's your X107.1 Tri-State forecast. Chance of thunderstorms this afternoon. Otherwise, cloudy skies with a few peaks of sun. Daytime highs approaching 75. Thunderstorms likely tonight. Lows level off around 54. Partly cloudy skies. Mainly clear skies tomorrow. Daytime highs approaching 77. Right now, 73. I'm staff meteorologist Jennifer Vujicki.
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10: Here's your X1071 Tri-State forecast. Chance of thunderstorms this afternoon. Otherwise, cloudy skies with a few peaks of sun. Daytime highs approaching 75. Thunderstorms likely tonight. Lows level off around 54. Partly cloudy skies. Mainly clear skies tomorrow. Daytime highs approaching 77. Right now, 74. I'm staff meteorologist Jennifer Vujicic.

0: appeared the same. Monday morning, what was pulled out of a trunk on Makeup or Breakup?
1: Yeah, a little weird situation going on. Do not miss it Monday morning at 7:30.

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12: Here's your X1071 Tri-State forecast. Chance of thunderstorms this afternoon, otherwise overcast. High of 75. Partly cloudy tonight, thunderstorms likely. Lows level off around 54. Mainly clear skies tomorrow. High temperatures reach up to 77. High of 71 Sunday with rain showers likely. 74, partly cloudy Monday. Currently, it's 74 degrees. I'm staff meteorologist Jennifer Wojcicki.
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3: 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To celebrate Friday, we are going commercial free. Here's Ariana Grande. Hate That I Made You Love Me on the X.

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1: 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I took a

Extreme hit music on X1071. There's Teddy Swims in the door. My name is Johnny J. Thank you so much for listening. Of course, the New York Knicks held their victory parade yesterday, and there were no survivors. We've got Gracie Abrams. Here's Hit the Wall on X1071.

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0: X1071 Extreme Hit Music. It's Johnny J. Let's see what's going on at one of my favorite spots in the tri-states, the National Mississippi River Museum and Aquarium. And to tell us more about what they've got going on, we've got Kristen Leffler, their director of HR and external relations. Father's Day weekend is here, and dads get a discount on Sunday, right?
1: Any dad gets $10 off admission, and what a better way to celebrate dad than with some quality time with the fam. So definitely encourage everybody to come down and take advantage of that discount, and hopefully we'll have some beautiful weather. And you know what? Even if we don't, we've got plenty to do inside.
0: And the cool thing is you can grab some snacks, you can watch a movie. There is so much to do for the whole family at the River Museum.
1: You are so right. In addition to that, stingray feeding, octopus encounter. There is so much to do here. It is a full day, or as much as you want it to be, but definitely a great way to spend this important holiday.
0: A chance to make some great memories with Dad this weekend at the River Museum. And coming up on June 30th, you guys have a Museum X event. Can you tell me more about this?
1: So Museum Extra is part of a really cool series that we do that is kind of focused on that adult audience. And so this one is on June 30th, as you said, from 6 to 8, and it's all about the Rockdale Flood. And anybody that knows anything about Dubuque or Dubuque history knows this flood. It became Iowa's deadliest forgotten disaster. And so using art, photos, heirlooms, artifacts, we're going to learn all about the torrential rain that happened on July 4th, actually, of 1876, all about this, and there'll be refreshments. It's free for members, and for non-members, it is only $10. It will be really cool. These events always are, so definitely encourage folks to come check it out.
0: We're talking to Kristen Leffler from the National Mississippi River Museum and Aquarium. Summer is here, and there's learning opportunities at the River Museum with your summer camps.
1: Yes, we have so many summer camps going on all summer long. These are some of the coolest things that we offer. And what's really nice is that we have things for a variety of ages and a variety of topics. Some of the things that we've got going on, just to name a few, we've got one, Explorers of the Driftless. This is for first through fifth grade. We've got River Rats. We've got a survival camp, a living history camp. We have so many different things going on for those elementary aged kids all day long, Tuesday through Thursday, on weeks in July and August. And so definitely would encourage people to check out rivermuseum.org to get signed up, or pick your topic. Pick all the topics, that's what I would say. But super, super exciting. Kids have so much fun, and we love doing these camps every summer.
0: Rivermuseum.org, and follow them on socials for the absolute latest. Kristen, is there anything else happening you want to tell us about?
1: There's always things happening. We've got Paw Patrol officially open now. Our narwhal exhibit continues to be a hit. Our brand new sea turtle is swimming around and is happy and is interacting with guests. We've got so much to do. A perfect place to come for a summer day or weekend at the River Museum.
0: Sounds good to me. She's Kristen with the National Mississippi River Museum and Aquarium. Kristen, thank you so much.
1: Thank you.
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10: Here's your X1071 Tri-State forecast. Cloudy this afternoon with storms likely. Highs around 75, lows level off around 54. Tonight, storms likely. Mainly clear tomorrow, high of 77. Showers likely Sunday, daytime highs approaching 71. 74, sunshine mixed with clouds at times Monday. Currently 76. I'm staff meteorologist Jennifer Fujitsky.
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Extreme hit music on X1071, their somber and homewrecker. A church in Kansas was struck by lightning and burned to the ground. You know, the next time God wants to leave a negative review, he could just use Yelp, right? We've got Chapel Roan. Here's Good Luck, Babe on X1071. It's fun.

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Today's fun fact at 414 is something your dad will be interested in learning. He won't believe you at first, but it is quite interesting. And it's brought to you by The Other Side in East Dubuque. Here's Olivia Rodrigo on X 1071.

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the band Camino and Holly on X1071 Extreme Hit Music. Our fun fact today is brought to you by The Other Side in East Dubuque. A great place for lunch, dinner, drinks and appetizers, and Cubbies Baseball. You'll have a chance to win cash three different ways during every single Cubs game. And this weekend, Saturday and Sunday, they have afternoon games against the Blue Jays. Grab Dad, watch the Cubbies at The Other Side, and win some money. That instantly make you Dad's favorite, for the record. All right, this is a good one. Did you know this? Sled dogs wear mascara to help cut down the glare of the sun. And if you thought, maybe it's Maybelline, well, you'd be right. According to one musher, they'll often use a simpler waterproof mascara like Maybelline on their lighter colored dogs. And they apply the makeup to the fur around the eyes, not to the actual lashes. But yeah, how cool and kind of crazy is that? Sled dogs wear mascara. And now you know. That's our 414 fun fact with The Other Side in East Dubuque on X 1071.

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will fade eventually. So if our time is running out, day after day, we'll make the mundane a masterpiece. Oh my, my, oh my, my love, I take one look at you, you're taking me out.

X1071 Extreme Hit Music, Ordinary from Alex Warren. So one comedian was hauled off to jail yesterday after ghosting government collectors. The good news for him, he's trending and back in the news again. The bad news for him is coming up. I'll give you the full story in minutes. 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

0: Adam Levine and Maroon 5. 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Comedian. I'm using that term loosely. Carlos Mencia was arrested yesterday. He's accused of stealing from the state of California. Oh, no, he didn't. The district attorney's office held a press conference yesterday to announce Mencia's arrest for failing to report $8.7 million in income. They say he owes $300,000 plus interest and penalties. I mean, I guess it's interest, not interest. Whatever. The DA says Mencia was contacted almost 80 times between 2019 and 2024, but he ghosted them. He also called Mencia one of California's biggest tax delinquents. Always wanted a cool nickname. Yeah, he's facing 12 counts, 6 for his personal taxes, 6 for his business. And Carlos Mencia could face 10 years in prison. His bail has been set at $250,000 and he'll be arraigned on Monday. And they're not the only ones who want Carlos Mencia. The IRS is after him as well. They filed a lien back in 2021 claiming he didn't pay his taxes for 3 years and owes them $1.2 million. Which is why Carlos Mencia is trending once again. But let's be honest, we knew if he was ever going to be trending again. Probably not going to be for his comedy, right? Or the jokes he steals. Coming up, another extreme 107 days of summer stop with Bally's Marquette next Thursday. I do love this one. One of my favorite live broadcasts of the year. Because we're hanging out with the Marty's crew at Marty's Fireworks on Badger Road. Just inside Wisconsin. Across the Scani Bridge there from Iowa. They've got all kinds of great deals. Their family is knowledgeable. Know what you and their family are going to want. Explain to them what kind of celebration you're going to have. They'll set you up. And of course, they do have a great showroom, a huge showroom as well. So I'm going to be there Thursday, 4 until 6. 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You can learn more about our next extreme 107 days of summer stop at Marty's Fireworks on our Facebook events page with X1071.
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4: Here's your X-1071 Tri-State forecast. Cloudy this afternoon with storms likely. Highs around 75, lows level off around 54. Tonight, storms likely. Mainly clear tomorrow, high of 77. Showers likely Sunday, daytime highs approaching 71. 74, sunshine mixed with clouds at times, Monday. Right now, 72. I'm staff meteorologist Jennifer Vujicki.
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Or, you know what you could do? 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Although you may want to check the weather first. 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

0: X1071 with Joey and Lauren in the morning. Extreme hit music every hour. Mumford & Sons with Hozier. There's Rubber Band Man. Hey, thanks again for having us on. It's Johnny J. Tom Hanks is trending because he was on a British podcast called The Rest Is Entertaining. And he says there's a scene in the movie Castaway that he cannot watch. And it's probably not why you think. Here's Tom Hanks.
1: There is a moment that it was painful for me in Castaway. I am back in Kelly's house, and he gives her her watch back. And there's a moment where I just think, I'm not there. All it is a turnaround on me, but I do this gesture that I just think is false and is me and is not Chuck. If the movie is on, I will get up and leave the room that scene comes
2: on. Did you know when it was happening? Or did
1: no,
2: you
1: I did
2: it
1: not.
2: After?
1: No, it wasn't until I actually saw it when it went down. And I think that, oh, we were just moving on there, and I wasn't there.
0: What do you think about that? That's actor Tom Hanks. He was in England promoting Toy Story 5, which is in theaters today. And since Father's Day is Sunday, how about this? We're going to let a dad of a famous comedian who's not known for comedy take over our Laughter at 5 after. Definitely not one to miss. That's at 6:05 on X1071.
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5: Here's your X-1071 Tri-State forecast. Thunderstorms likely tonight, otherwise partly cloudy skies. Lows level off around 54. Tomorrow, high temperatures reach up to 77. Lows around 55. Tomorrow night, partly cloudy. Temps a bit below average Sunday and Monday, with highs from the low 70s to the mid 70s. Rain showers likely Sunday. Currently 66. I'm staff meteorologist Jennifer Vujitsky.
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0: 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There's One Republic in Need Your Love. Hey, thanks for having us on. You know, comedian Nate Bargatze's talked about his dad, who was a magician in carnivals and fairs. Nate has mentioned it in a bunch of stand-up specials. Well, now dad has one of his own. It's presented on Nate's YouTube channel, Nateland Entertainment, and it just hit YouTube yesterday. We've got Stephen Bargatze from Out in a Minute with our Laughter at 5 After on X1071.
1: I'm just giving you a warning. 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I actually was raised and born in Kentucky. 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He tore from here to here and took part of my tongue. I had 6.5 years of plastic surgery, the kind that makes you real, real, real handsome. It looks good, I'll be honest. 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

0: 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There's Bottle Up. Joey and Lauren are back in the morning to start your Saturday with the best of from 6 until 10. And maybe while you're listening to Joey and Lauren, you should sign up to win our Extreme Pizza Feast with The Other Side in East Dubuque. 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
0: Okay, you can attack people, even kids, but not a puppy. Come on. I'll reveal the guilty party and let you know how they are doing today in minutes. And now, Kehlani, here's Folded on X1071.

0: Sounds like a plan to me. 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Next Thursday, I'll be live at Marty's Fireworks on Badger Road for another extreme 107 days of summer stop with Bally's Marquette. Come by, get everything you need for your 250th 4th of July celebration. I mean, I know you haven't had 250 4th of Julys, just, you know, you get what I'm saying, right? We're going to have some fun with the Marty's crew. I'll be there from 4 until 6, and if you stop by, we'll get you signed up to win all kinds of prizes, including free fireworks from Marty's. You can learn more on our Facebook events page. Hoping to see you there. One rabid cat in Florida has attacked 5 people and a puppy in one neighborhood that now have to be treated for the deadly disease. Neighbors say there was one lady that was feeding the cat and keeping it in the neighborhood. I think every neighborhood has that lady, right? Here's Polk County Sheriff Grady Judd to tell us more.
1: People who feed stray cats mean well, but you're adding to the problem. Cats roam free. This one cat attacked 5 different people, 3 of them children, and attacked a puppy. They've got to go through some horrible shots, rabies shots, for the next period of time in order to make sure that they don't get that deadly disease.
0: You can attack my kids. You don't attack my puppy. Yeah, a rabid cat goes on the attack in Florida. Although the scare is over, the cat was found dead. And it sounds like all the adults, kids, and the puppy are going to make a full recovery. I'm glad stuff like that doesn't happen in my neighborhood. Does it happen in yours? Jennifer's weekend forecast is coming up, and then we get right back to the hits on X1071.
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1: Here's your X1071 Tri-State forecast. Thunderstorms likely tonight, otherwise partly cloudy skies. Lows level off around 54. Tomorrow, high temperatures reach up to 77. Lows around 55. Tomorrow night, partly cloudy. Temps a bit below average Sunday and Monday, with highs from the low 70s to the mid 70s. Rain showers likely Sunday. Right now, 62. I'm staff meteorologist Jennifer Vujcicki.
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